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2: A fine day with plenty of sunshine for many of us and feeling very warm in some places. Cloudier with some rain in the north and west with a high today of 25 degrees Celsius.

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0: everyone. 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

0: there, Big Tommy of the Saturday Music Marathon. 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

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We play music like this. It's a living thing. Or maybe some of this. How about this?

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1: Iran and the US have agreed to a temporary truce with oil tankers allowed safe passage through the Strait of Hormuz for 2 weeks. Our reporter Lucy Gorman-Lee has more.
2: After Donald Trump's apocalyptic warning yesterday to wipe out an entire civilization, Iran put forward a 10-point peace plan with negotiations now set to take place in Pakistan. The US and Israel will pause their operations in Iran. In turn, Tehran will allow oil tankers through the Strait of Hormuz in cooperation with their military. But Iranian officials say the war isn't over yet.
1: Well, the Prime Minister is travelling to the Middle East today to discuss fully reopening the strait with leaders in the region. Sir Keir Starmer says they must do all they can to turn it into a lasting agreement. The head of the NHS says resident doctors' strikes have been deliberately timed to cause havoc as they enter their second day. Sir Jim Mackey, the chief executive of NHS England, says many hospitals have been struggling to fill rotas, but that the service is in as good a place it can be. Wes Streeting also says the public are getting fed up with them, while Tory leader Kemi Badenoch is calling for a ban on doctors' strikes. Well, Sam Taylor-Smith is a Bristol-based resident psychiatrist.
3: Slightly more investment in the pay packet and a couple of other areas as well to iron out. I don't think we're a million miles away from a tangible deal, but I think we do need to see those things, as we've highlighted in our letter to Wes Streeting, before we could consider putting it to members.
1: A Strictly Come Dancing star who was arrested on suspicion of rape will face no charges. He was arrested in October last year in connection with an alleged incident in 2024 not thought to have been against a contestant or dancer on the show. It's after another male star on the show was arrested on suspicion of rape. Neither of them have been named. And beavers have been reintroduced in Bedfordshire after 400 years of being extinct there. It's hoped they'll help the natural environment with their dam-building abilities, which help other species with breeding and us with flooding. From Radio News Hub, I'm Frankie Hairsign.
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1: A fine day with plenty of sunshine for many of us and feeling very warm in some places. Cloudier with some rain in the north and west, with a high today of 25 degrees Celsius.

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1: Iran and the US have agreed to a temporary truce with oil tankers allowed safe passage through the Strait of Hormuz for 2 weeks. Our reporter Lucy Gorman-Lee has more.
2: After Donald Trump's apocalyptic warning yesterday to wipe out an entire civilization, Iran put forward a 10-point peace plan with negotiations now set to take place in Pakistan. The US and Israel will pause their operations in Iran. In turn, Tehran will allow oil tankers through the Strait of Hormuz in cooperation with their military. But Iranian officials say the war isn't over yet.
1: Well, the Prime Minister is travelling to the Middle East today to discuss fully reopening the strait with leaders in the region. Keir Starmer says they must do all they can to turn it into a lasting agreement. The head of the NHS says resident doctors' strikes have been deliberately timed to cause havoc as they enter their second day. Sir Jim Mackey, the chief executive of NHS England, says many hospitals have been struggling to fill rotas, but that the service is in as good a place it can be. Wes Streeting also says the public are getting fed up with them, while Tory leader Kemi Badenoch is calling for a ban on doctors' strikes. Well, Sam Taylor-Smith is a Bristol-based resident psychiatrist.
3: Slightly more investment in the pay packet and a couple of other areas as well to iron out. I don't think we're a million miles away from a tangible deal, but I think we do need to see those things, as we've highlighted in our letter to Wes Streeting, before we could consider putting it to members.
1: A Strictly Come Dancing star who was arrested on suspicion of rape will face no charges. He was arrested in October last year in connection with an alleged incident in 2024 not thought to have been against a contestant or dancer on the show. It's after another male star on the show was arrested on suspicion of rape. Neither of them have been named. And beavers have been reintroduced in Bedfordshire after 400 years of being extinct there. It's hoped they'll help the natural environment with their dam-building abilities, which help other species with breeding and us with flooding. From Radio News Hub, I'm Frankie Hairsign.
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1: A fine day with plenty of sunshine for many of us and feeling very warm in some places. Cloudier with some rain in the north and west, with a high today of 25 degrees Celsius.

0: to tell you about the upcoming show. Once again, we'll have our one-hit wonders, instrumental hit of the week, rate the record, and a comparison cover song segments. In addition, we'll feature a different theme weekly as I play tunes from Danny and the Juniors, Chuck Berry, Beach Boys, and many more great tunes from the 60s and the 70s. 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
1: Iran and the US have agreed to a temporary truce with oil tankers allowed safe passage through the Strait of Hormuz for 2 weeks. Our reporter Lucy Gorman-Lee has more.
2: After Donald Trump's apocalyptic warning yesterday to wipe out an entire civilization, Iran put forward a 10-point peace plan with negotiations now set to take place in Pakistan. The US and Israel will pause their operations in Iran. In turn, Tehran will allow oil tankers through the Strait of Hormuz in cooperation with their military. But Iranian officials say the war isn't over yet.
1: Well, the Prime Minister is travelling to the Middle East today to discuss fully reopening the strait with leaders in the region. Sir Keir Starmer says they must do all they can to turn it into a lasting agreement. The head of the NHS says resident doctors' strikes have been deliberately timed to cause havoc as they enter their second day. Sir Jim Mackey, the chief executive of NHS England, says many hospitals have been struggling to fill rotas, but that the service is in as good a place it can be. Wes Streeting also says the public are getting fed up with them, while Tory leader Kemi Badenoch is calling for a ban on doctors' strikes. Well, Sam Taylor-Smith is a Bristol-based resident psychiatrist.
3: Slightly more investment in the pay packet and a couple of other areas as well to iron out. I don't think we're a million miles away from a tangible deal, but I think we do need to see those things, as we've highlighted in our letter to Wes Streeting, before we could consider putting it to members.
1: A Strictly Come Dancing star who was arrested on suspicion of rape will face no charges. He was arrested in October last year in connection with an alleged incident in 2024 not thought to have been against a contestant or dancer on the show. It's after another male star on the show was arrested on suspicion of rape. Neither of them have been named. And beavers have been reintroduced in Bedfordshire after 400 years of being extinct there. It's hoped they'll help the natural environment with their dam-building abilities, which help other species with breeding and us with flooding. From Radio News Hub, I'm Frankie Hairsine.
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1: A fine day with plenty of sunshine for many of us and feeling very warm in some places. Cloudier with some rain in the north and west, with a high today of 25 degrees Celsius.

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0: 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It's The B-Side with Steve Benz on Shout Radio. 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
1: Iran and the US have agreed to a temporary truce with oil tankers allowed safe passage through the Strait of Hormuz for 2 weeks. Our reporter Lucy Gorman-Lee has more.
2: After Donald Trump's apocalyptic warning yesterday to wipe out an entire civilization, Iran put forward a 10-point peace plan with negotiations now set to take place in Pakistan. The US and Israel will pause their operations in Iran. In turn, Tehran will allow oil tankers through the Strait of Hormuz in cooperation with their military. But Iranian officials say the war isn't over yet.
1: Well, the Prime Minister is travelling to the Middle East today to discuss fully reopening the strait with leaders in the region. Sir Keir Starmer says they must do all they can to turn it into a lasting agreement. The head of the NHS says resident doctors' strikes have been deliberately timed to cause havoc as they enter their second day. Sir Jim Mackey, the chief executive of NHS England, says many hospitals have been struggling to fill rotas, but that the service is in as good a place it can be. Wes Streeting also says the public are getting fed up with them, while Tory leader Kemi Badenoch is calling for a ban on doctors' strikes. Well, Sam Taylor-Smith is a Bristol-based resident psychiatrist.
3: Slightly more investment in the pay packet and a couple of other areas as well to iron out. I don't think we're a million miles away from a tangible deal, but I think we do need to see those things, as we've highlighted in our letter to Wes Streeting, before we could consider putting it to members.
1: A Strictly Come Dancing star who was arrested on suspicion of rape will face no charges. He was arrested in October last year in connection with an alleged incident in 2024 not thought to have been against a contestant or dancer on the show. It's after another male star on the show was arrested on suspicion of rape. Neither of them have been named. And beavers have been reintroduced in Bedfordshire after 400 years of being extinct there. It's hoped they'll help the natural environment with their dam-building abilities, which help other species with breeding and us with flooding. From Radio News Hub, I'm Frankie Hairsine.
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1: A fine day with plenty of sunshine for many of us and feeling very warm in some places. Cloudier with some rain in the north and west, with a high today of 25 degrees Celsius.

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1: Iran and the US have agreed to a temporary truce with oil tankers allowed safe passage through the Strait of Hormuz for 2 weeks. Our reporter Lucy Gormanly has more.
2: After Donald Trump's apocalyptic warning yesterday to wipe out an entire civilization, Iran put forward a 10-point peace plan with negotiations now set to take place in Pakistan. The US and Israel will pause their operations in Iran. In turn, Tehran will allow oil tankers through the Strait of Hormuz in cooperation with their military. But Iranian officials say the war isn't over yet.
1: Well, the Prime Minister is travelling to the Middle East today to discuss fully reopening the strait with leaders in the region. Keir Starmer says they must do all they can to turn it into a lasting agreement. The head of the NHS says resident doctors' strikes have been deliberately timed to cause havoc as they enter their second day. Sir Jim Mackey, the chief executive of NHS England, says many hospitals have been struggling to fill rotas, but that the service is in as good a place it can be. Wes Streeting also says the public are getting fed up with them, while Tory leader Kemi Badenoch is calling for a ban on doctors' strikes. Well, Sam Taylor-Smith is a Bristol-based resident psychiatrist.
3: Slightly more investment in the pay packet and a couple of other areas as well to iron out. I don't think we're a million miles away from a tangible deal, but I think we do need to see those things, as we've highlighted in our letter to Wes Streeting, before we could consider putting it to members.
1: A Strictly Come Dancing star who was arrested on suspicion of rape will face no charges. He was arrested in October last year in connection with an alleged incident in 2024, not thought to have been against a contestant or dancer on the show. It's after another male star on the show was arrested on suspicion of rape. Neither of them have been named. And beavers have been reintroduced in Bedfordshire after 400 years of being extinct there. It's hoped they'll help the natural environment with their dam-building abilities, which help other species with breeding and us with flooding. From Radio News Hub, I'm Frankie Hairsine.
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1: A fine day with plenty of sunshine for many of us and feeling very warm in some places. Cloudier with some rain in the north and west, with a high today of 25 degrees Celsius.

0: there, Big Tommy of the Saturday Music Marathon. 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
0: across the UK. And here's the latest.
2: The Prime Minister is believed to be close to stepping down as Andy Burnham makes his return to Westminster today. Ben Montse has more.
3: Sir Keir Starmer is said to have been spending the weekend considering what his political future could look like. Reports also suggest some members of the Cabinet, including Home Secretary Yvette Cooper, have told the PM to set out a timetable for his departure. Meanwhile, Andy Burnham is due to be sworn in as an MP today, and some members are backing a move to hand power over to him without a contest.
2: Tributes continue to be paid to train driver Sean Burton, who was killed in a crash near Bedford on Friday. The 60-year-old died when the train he was driving collided into the back of another. His family say they're devastated. Around 100 others were injured, and crews are working to reopen the line, but it is expected disruption could last for the rest of the week. The US and Iran have entered the second day of negotiations, with mediators saying there's been encouraging progress. So after a rocky start, though, Iranian state media said talks had been paused because Donald Trump had published insulting messages. But Pakistan and Qatar say both sides have agreed to ensure the safe passage of ships through the Strait of Hormuz, with talks back up and running again. A young boy's life has been saved after doctors reversed his heart failure. The procedure Elliot Atkins had is usually reserved for adults, but doctors decided to take a chance.
4: To see him today do the activities that other children do is exceptionally rewarding. And it tells us as doctors that actually doing high-risk procedures in complex patients can lead to good outcomes.
2: That's Dr. Yelena Stjanovic, who helped treat Elliot at Great Ormond Street Children's Hospital. And it's set to be a scorching week, with temperatures potentially reaching around 38 degrees Celsius in some parts of the country. An amber extreme heat alert is in place across much of the Midlands and the south of England today, remaining in place until Thursday. The UK Health Security Agency say older people and those with health conditions could be at risk. That's the latest from Radio News Hub. I'm Frankie Hersein.
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2: A hot start to the week with the best of the sunshine across the southeast, where it will be quite humid too. Cloudy elsewhere with some showers possible and a high of 30 degrees Celsius.
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8: David and Victoria Beckham have appeared to reach out to their son Brooklyn, including him in heartfelt Father's Day tributes yesterday, despite an ongoing family rift. The couple shared family photos, including all their kids, and what's being seen as a public show of support, amid reports relations with their eldest son remain stained. The funeral of artist David Hockney has taken place in private, attended only by his partner and great-nephew, in line with his wishes. Public memorial services celebrating his life and work are now planned for next year in London and beyond. TV presenter Nicky Campbell has revealed his daughter was badly injured in a hit-and-run involving an e-bike in Peckham. He now says she's recovering at home and praised police and NHS staff for their swift response. And Harry Potter star Rupert Grint has been given the go-ahead to build an eco-village on his Hertfordshire estate. Plans include new homes and apartments, with the actor also set to contribute nearly £200,000 towards local infrastructure.

And a very good morning. Welcome along to a lovely, well, some parts of the country, a lovely sunny morning. Yes, some parts are sunny, some parts are getting a little bit of rain coming down. It's so hard, even the pigeons have umbrellas. But that could be twofold, really, couldn't it? You've got the pigeons protecting themselves from the rain, and you've got the pigeons protecting themselves from a little bit of the old blue stuff, the sunshine. But we are in 60s and 70s. This morning, kicking off with Video Killed the Radio Star by the Buggles, and there you go with a little Earth, Wind and Fire, and September, not quite yet, thank you very much. Let's get the rest of June, which has only got a week or so to go, and then into July. Can you believe it? My goodness, where has this month and this year gone so far? I really have absolutely no idea, but let's have a little bit of music right now from the Rascals.

Lay Your Love on Me, and before that a bit of Good Vibrations from the Beach Boys, and before that a little beautiful bunch of reprobates, better known as the Rascals. Yes, we like a little rascaling in the morning, don't we? And they certainly did with a beautiful morning. As I've said, some parts of the country definitely a beautiful morning, some parts of the country going, it's still warm, it's still very warm, but you might be a little damp around the edges. But we're here to entertain you right through till 10 o'clock this morning. As we say, we're in 60s and 70s at the morning. How about a little Spanky and... Yeah, why not? A little Spanky and our gang.

Banky and the gang, and Sunday Never Be the Same. It is your breakfast show. It is 60s and 70s through to the hour of, 8 o'clock, 60s and 70s, but we're here till 10 o'clock this morning as well. Now, this isn't related to anything particular to do with the 60s and 70s. Well, sort of. I don't know if you... Hang on a minute. I've got to check my levels here. Hang on. Can you hear me all right? Yes. Hang on. I'll come back and I'll tell you some more in a moment. I just want to check my mic levels. Is that any better?

That's a spiral staircase. And more today than yesterday. Mamas and Papas before that with Monday, Monday, of course. No, yesterday was the longest day, wasn't it? Yes, the longest day I was lighter. I have to say, because I was away. I was getting light at 4:15 yesterday morning. It was about the same this morning, to be fair. Because I was awake, not sleeping too well at the moment, but that's another story which I'm not going to delve into on the radio, but needless to say, hopefully in the next few weeks, that hopefully will get sorted, fingers crossed anyway. Now, looking at some of the interesting and weird stories, Britain goes mad. This is back in 1961, where basically what happened, the old bingo became a law. Yeah, when a betting and gaming act came into force in 1961, commercial bingo halls suddenly became illegal in Britain. Churches, cinemas and halls and quickly transformed into bingo venues as the nation became obsessed with shouting house. And all the fours, 44 and 6 and 9 will say no more. I don't think that was a phrase in particular, but this came into my head right now. Right, here's America and Ventura. Highway, follow that with some Glenn Campbell and True Grit.

Campbell, of course, the movie of the same name, starred, of course, John Wayne and Glenn Campbell as well. Great movie. They did remake it, what was it, in late 90s, early 2000s? Never as good at all.

yesterday, well, last night, actually, I watched a movie. I watched the movie Michael. You know about Michael Jackson, the new movie that came out a couple of months ago. Watched that last night. And I have to say, without being biased in any shape or form, I do like a bit of Michael Jackson music. And the film is his nephew, Jafar Jackson, is playing Michael. And my God, what a performance. His first acting job ever. The film is absolutely surreal. It's from his early life right up to the beginning of the Bad Tour. It is high. I wasn't sure about it initially, but I so recommend it. If you get the chance to see that, it is absolutely superb. It is really, really good. And I heard this song, and it was never released as a single. This was off the demos, but it was released on the Ultimate Michael Jackson. It came out in 1978, and it's simply called Dreamer, the Jacksons. Heard it yesterday and I thought, ooh, gotta play this.

Right, that's taking us just about out of 60s and 70s this morning. Of course, it will return tomorrow from the hour of 7 a.m. But out of the hour, we'll go with the Eagles and then a little bit of Gary Puckett.

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0: 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And here's the latest.
2: Sir Keir Starmer is understood to be considering his political future, with reports suggesting he's ready to step down. Ben Montse has more.
3: The Prime Minister was said to have been mulling over his position this weekend, while it's also understood members of the Cabinet have urged him to set out a timetable for his resignation. It's after Andy Burnham comfortably won the Makerfield by-election, with some of his supporters now calling for him to take over without a contest. But former Health Secretary Wes Streeting did suggest he'd be willing to trigger one, and that he had the backing to do so. All eyes will be on the Prime Minister's next move.
2: Tributes are being paid to a train driver who was killed in a crash near Bedford on Friday. 60-year-old Sean Burton died when the train he was driving collided into the back of another. His family say they're devastated by his loss. Crews continue to work to reopen the line, though it's expected disruption could last for most of the week. It's set to be a scorching week, with temperatures potentially reaching around 38 degrees Celsius in some parts of the country. An Amber Extreme Heat Alert is in place across much of the Midlands and the south of England today, remaining in place until Thursday. The UK Health Security Agency say older people and those with health conditions could be at risk. Landlords in England who don't fix dangerous problems like damp and mould could now face a fine of up to £7,000. From today, councils will have greater powers to make sure landlords are listening to their tenants, and they'll sit alongside existing ones like forcing repairs and carrying out emergency works. And a boy's life has been saved after being diagnosed with a heart condition he was unlikely to survive.
4: Elliot's case actually demonstrates the value of having the right expertise in the right place and doing the intervention in the right time. And I think being able to offer that is very encouraging for children anywhere in the United Kingdom.
2: That's Dr. Yelena Stianovic, one of the clinicians at Great Ormond Street Children's Hospital. Elliot Atkins underwent a procedure usually reserved for adults, which meant he could go on to have a life-saving operation. For On Radio News Hub, I'm Frankie Hersine.
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2: A hot start to the week with the best of the sunshine across the southeast, where it will be quite humid too. Cloudy elsewhere with some showers possible and a high of 30 degrees Celsius.
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9: David and Victoria Beckham have appeared to reach out to their son Brooklyn, including him in heartfelt Father's Day tributes yesterday, despite an ongoing family rift. The couple shared family photos, including all their kids, and what's being seen as a public show of support, amid reports relations with their eldest son remain stained. The funeral of artist David Hockney has taken place in private, attended only by his partner and great-nephew, in line with his wishes. Public memorial services celebrating his life and work are now planned for next year in London and beyond. TV presenter Nicky Campbell has revealed his daughter was badly injured in a hit-and-run involving an e-bike in Peckham. He now says she's recovering at home and praised police and NHS staff for their swift response. And Harry Potter star Rupert Grint has been given the go-ahead to build an eco-village on his Hertfordshire estate. Plans include new homes and apartments, with the actor also set to contribute nearly £200,000 towards local infrastructure.

dog set. Fading Like a Flower before that, Nick Kershaw, Don Quixote. Now, talking of Nick, good friend of ours on the Breakfast Show, been on the show a few times. Well, he's currently going on his little 6 for 6. But also, he's going to be in Leeds at the Millennium Square for Classical 80s on this coming Saturday. But then on the 9th of July, he's going to be at the Foundry in Sheffield as well. He's going to be, where's that? Oh, that's on the 9th of July. Newcastle on 10th of July at the Boiler Shop. Parr Hall in Warrington on the 11th of July. 12th of July down at the Commodi down there in Bath. And on the 20th of August, you can come at Cambridge Junction as well. Nottingham, UK, of course, at the Rock City on the 22nd of August. Those are some fantastic dates. If you get the chance to go and see him, well, you're in for a bit of a treat. He's a professionally brilliant, fantastic, and a really nice guy. And if you want tickets for those events, just go over to his website, nickkershaw.com. And you'll find all the necessary details and where you can get the tickets. No, stop laughing, please. Can we just have a bit of Mr. Big, please?

That's Lenny Kravitz. It ain't over till it's over. Before that, Mr. Big, and to be with you. Right, you ready to have a look at what day it is today? Well, of course, it is a Monday. Yesterday, of course, was Father's Day. Hope all the fathers out there had a good day. I was thinking of mine. But there we go. Should we have a look at what day it is? It is the 22nd of June. And today is National Chocolate Eclair Day. I do like a chocolate eclair filled with awesome, really nice cream. Very nice. I've made eclairs before. A bit of choux pastry, you know. Always a bit fun. It's an interesting one to make. You cannot, and I have to say, one of my dear listeners, my very good friend Caroline, I think it was a couple of years ago, sent me a fantastic little tray that I can put them in, all nicely moulded into, and I use that quite a lot when I make those. So thank you very much, Caroline. National Onion Rings Day today. Apparently they say it's breakfast for champions now. Well, actually, to be honest, I don't mind onion rings whenever. Nice crispy onion rings. The bigger the better. And it's World Rainforest Day. So they're so important, aren't they, the rainforests? And we really need to protect our rainforests as well. And finally, it's National Kissing Day today. Yes, already on the listeners. Steady on. Who's kissing who this morning? And here's the question. I'll send you one. There you go. Mwah. There you go. We'll do more of those for you tomorrow.

Oh, Bobby Goldthwait. A little hit of summertime. Oh, I do like a little summertime. Also like a little Bananarama. Here's Nathan Jones.

0: 6 minutes past eight. That's Nathan Jones. Bit of Bananarama. We've got a brand new Riff of the Week to play you. Comes from our very good friend, Lizzie Thomas. It's called All I Can Say. It's a brand new single from her. Exclusive play on the Breakfast Show this week. Would you like it? Should we play it? I think we should.
1: 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Record of the Week.

Beautiful song from our lovely friend Lizzie Thomas. My record of the week. And all I can say, playing that every day this week. Beautiful voice, beautiful lady, inside and

If it's your birthday, you share it with Meryl Streep. Yes, an amazing actress. We know her from Mamma Mia, Devil Wears Prada, and so many more. She's 77 years old today. Bruce Campbell, 68. He's an actor from The Evil Dead and Ash, and a horror films unite sort of person. It's also Dan Brown's birthday today. He wrote The Da Vinci Code and more movies along those. He's 62 years old today. And we'll get to that in a minute. Lindsay Wagner, you know, the bionic woman? Yeah, we can rebuild her. We certainly did. She is 77 years old today. And I just gave it a sort of little slip out. Cyndi Lauper, it's her birthday today. Still going strong with things like Girls Just Want to Have Fun and so many other songs she's had over the years, time after time, etc. Would you believe Cyndi Lauper is 73 years old today? And still having fun. More birthdays on the show for you tomorrow.

3 years old, Cyndi Lauper, my goodness. Also, a happy birthday to Tim Morsley this morning. It's his birthday. He turns 54 years old today. He's a celebrity in his own mind, and we love him to bits.

Run Like a River. That was a safety warning. Don't go jumping into any rivers or any lakes or reservoirs, because it's not safe. Honestly, it isn't. Don't do it. Too many people die that way, because you don't know the temperature of the water underneath, and you can just freeze. And yeah, I know it sounds tempting, but don't do it. Before that, The Cause, then Irresistible. Now, you know, we're looking at hot temperatures for the majority of this week. Today, ranging up to around 79, even a little bit warmer in some places. And the rest of the week, it sort of climbs and climbs. But right now, in Dubai, it's 101 Fahrenheit, ranging up to 108 this week. My goodness gracious me. I know it's warm in Dubai, generally speaking, but my goodness, that is warm. Even the people in Dubai, you know, the locals, they do not go out when it's this warm. They definitely don't. I speak from a little bit of experience on that one. Now I have a question for you next. And see if you can

Can't Give Me Love. Lovely lady. Been on the show a couple of times. Been so fortunate. Have some amazing guests come up on the breakfast show with her. A few weeks, a few years. Got a great guest joining us tomorrow as well. That would be Delta, of course. He'll be joining me tomorrow. Now, a question for you. What's a smell that instantly transports you back to a specific memory or a place? If you know, drop me a message. If you've got a smell that suddenly takes you back somewhere that you remember as a memory or a place, and we'll talk about that in the next hour. But up to the news.

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1: Iran and the US have agreed to a temporary truce with oil tankers allowed safe passage through the Strait of Hormuz for 2 weeks. Our reporter Lucy Gorman-Lee has more.
2: After Donald Trump's apocalyptic warning yesterday to wipe out an entire civilization, Iran put forward a 10-point peace plan with negotiations now set to take place in Pakistan. The US and Israel will pause their operations in Iran. In turn, Tehran will allow oil tankers through the Strait of Hormuz in cooperation with their military. But Iranian officials say the war isn't over yet.
1: Well, the Prime Minister is travelling to the Middle East today to discuss fully reopening the strait with leaders in the region. Sir Keir Starmer says they must do all they can to turn it into a lasting agreement. The head of the NHS says resident doctors' strikes have been deliberately timed to cause havoc as they enter their second day. Sir Jim Mackey, the chief executive of NHS England, says many hospitals have been struggling to fill rotas, but that the service is in as good a place it can be. Wes Streeting also says the public are getting fed up with them, while Tory leader Kemi Badenoch is calling for a ban on doctors' strikes. Well, Sam Taylor-Smith is a Bristol-based resident psychiatrist.
3: Slightly more investment in the pay packet and a couple of other areas as well to iron out. I don't think we're a million miles away from a tangible deal, but I think we do need to see those things as we've highlighted in our letter to Wes Streeting before we could consider putting it to members.
1: A Strictly Come Dancing star who was arrested on suspicion of rape will face no charges. He was arrested in October last year in connection with an alleged incident in 2024 not thought to have been against a contestant or dancer on the show. It's after another male star on the show was arrested on suspicion of rape. Neither of them have been named. And beavers have been reintroduced in Bedfordshire after 400 years of being extinct there. It's hoped they'll help the natural environment with their dam-building abilities, which help other species with breeding and us with flooding. From Radio News Hub, I'm Frankie Hairsign.
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Convoy 3, and what a fab start to a Monday morning, and a jolly sunny Monday morning at that. It's 9:06, very good morning, great to have you with us. The sun definitely got his hat on today, all those months of hurt and all that. Well, welcome then to the start of a new week. What have we got for you today? Well, who is celebrating their birthday? Well, Lindsay Wagner, one of the few people I had on my my bedroom wall. I had a great big poster of her and the cover of ABBA Arrival, probably about the same time too. Best known for playing the Bionic Woman, sadly, not to my knowledge, sung a note, so I can't feature her. Instead, Cyndi Lauper, she's 73 today, that'll do the trick. Born this day, 1953. Tracks to come from her, Bradshaw's Nuts at 9. And of course, we'll be looking at everything going on in the World Cup. 3 hours of all you need to know getting you started for the week ahead. And of course, it's going to be jolly warm today. A very good morning.

Monday morning music radio with the Nick Straker Band and one of those syndrome songs. There was a few Ring My Bell, another Can You Think of a Third? There were a few. I think Ring My Bell was probably the other, probably most famous one. Fortunately, they stopped doing it after we all got fed up with Blue. Feels Like I'm in Love. It's just come back to me as soon as you hear that Blue. It brings it all back. Now let's have a look at the national newspapers today. Do this in two sections so as not to make your head explode. Keir Starmer dominating the front of many of the pages today. Prime Minister weighing up his own political future. Pressure growing on him to announce his resignation. The Guardian today reporting that Keir Starmer is expected to announce a timetable for his departure, and it could be as soon as this morning. It's game over for Keir Starmer, according to The Mirror, who says that the Prime Minister is expected to set out an exit timetable after the former Greater Manchester Mayor Andy Burnham swept back to Westminster with his by-election victory last Thursday. Elsewhere, Daily Telegraph reporting that Andy Burnham is planning to become Prime Minister by September, with both Keir Starmer and his political rival said to favour a delay over the summer to allow an orderly handover of the keys to Number 10. In other news, the paper reporting that France has banned alcohol at festivals across the country amidst temperatures rising as high as 41 degrees Celsius during what is likely to be a record heatwave. Finally, in our first part, and the American President Donald Trump has managed to get it. He managed to inveigle himself into the drama at Number 10. The Independent newspaper reporting that the American President said in a social media post that the Prime Minister will resign. I wish him well, Trump is quoted as saying. That, the first part of our national newspapers so far. More to come after this.

couldn't resist playing that in weather like this. Cliff the Richard, of course, and Summer Holiday. Before even I was born, 9:15 Monday morning. Second part of our national newspapers then. Sun now referencing the American president's intervention with their headline, Don and Dusted, reporting that Keir Starmer will announce his departure plans as early as today, after concluding with allies and his wife Victoria that he has no realistic chance of political survival. And Andy Burnham seeking something of a coronation as he hopes to become Britain's next Prime Minister in time for the Labour Party conference. Now, that's according to the Times newspaper today. Burnham, who will be sworn in as the Labour MP for Makerfield later this afternoon, wanting to use the party's conference at the end of September as something of a springboard. That's according to the paper today. With Keir Starmer poised to quit, senior Tory Mel Stride warning that Andy Burnham will unleash reckless tax hikes and welfare spending if he does become the Prime Minister. Daily Express reporting on that, also marking the Prince of Wales' 44th birthday and Father's Day too, with a picture of the Prince and his daughter Princess Charlotte, with the caption, the best pup-up in the world. Elsewhere, and Financial Times reporting that Keir Starmer's allies say that he is on the brink of resigning, thus paving the way for Burnham to become Britain's seventh Prime Minister in a decade, ever since Brexit. It's also saying that the Prime Minister is expected to agree to an orderly transition amidst a growing cabinet revolt. Allies of the leadership rival Burnham will tell Keir Starmer to go if he hasn't set out a timetable for his departure by tonight. Now, that's reporting in the Times, also saying that the Foreign Secretary Yvette Cooper is amongst those who've urged Keir Starmer to lay out that exit timetable. Keir Starmer, again, everything dominated by this today, described as a dead man walking by the Daily Mail, reporting that Andy Burnham is being urged to tear up Labour's tax pledges to fund his spending plans. Now, Labour's manifesto tax promises included not raising income tax, national insurance or VAT. And finally today, and finally away from politics, the Daily Star's front page, focusing on the World Cup in America. John Ratzenberger, who plays Cliff Clavin in the Boston-based sitcom Cheers, welcoming England to the US city and tipping them to win the tournament, according to the paper. England will be playing Ghana. Now, that match set to take place in Boston tomorrow. And those are national newspapers then for this Monday morning.

21 and a half minutes past nine, playing Inner Circle and the games people play. Now, I don't think we can get away without talking about the weather. In fact, as a nation, we're quite good at it. Today, perhaps a reason with a four-day amber weather warning for extreme heat. Now, that is now in effect, with forecasters suggesting that temperatures could reach as high as 38 Celsius in some parts of England this week. Now, the Met Office warning, it's in place until midnight on Thursday, reflecting growing uncertainty that exceptionally hot and humid conditions will continue right throughout this week. Large parts of England and Wales are covered by this, although more northerly areas are only under the warning for Wednesday and Thursday. Now, this warning means that population-wide impacts are likely, including serious health risks, disruption to daily routines, and increased pressure on infrastructure. Now, daytime temperatures are expected to exceed 30 Celsius widely across the area. The hottest locations, potentially, as we mentioned, getting as high as 38. Now, overnight temperatures also forecast to remain unusually high, with some urban areas not getting much below 20 Celsius, resulting in what are called tropical nights. Now, on Sunday, so yesterday, an official heatwave was declared just outside of Chelmsford. It's now seen three consecutive days with that heatwave threshold of 27 Celsius being met. The heat spreading from continental Europe, where an extremely intense hot spell's developed. Now, temperatures in some parts of western France, now they could get as high as 44 Celsius over the next few days, with red heatwave alerts being issued for about half the country for Monday. Paris, we're told, are likely to reach 40 Celsius, which, according to the French Met Office, is fairly unprecedented for June.

Christy, I'm going to make you mine. Oh, I shan't argue with that. 26 and a half past nine. Now, one of the big stories of the weekend, of course, the train crash outside of Bedford. The family of the driver killed in the crash say that they are devastated by his death, with the union leader calling it heartbreaking. A 60-year-old Sean Barton, now, he died following Friday's collision between two London-bound services. In total, around about 100 people were injured. In a tribute issued by British Transport Police, his family said that they are devastated by the loss. Our thoughts also, according to the BTP, are being with those affected by the incident. Dave Carf, who's the General Secretary of the Train Drivers Union, ASLEF, saying all heartbroken by the death of Sean Burton, leaving a hole in the lives of his family, friends and colleagues that they say could never be filled. Will Rogers, now he's the Managing Director of East Midland Railways, describing Burton as a well-respected colleague and a dedicated railway professional. Now, the major incident was declared when two East Midlands rail services to London St Pancras collided at around about 5:15, just south of Elstow, near to the road interchange of the A421 and the A6. Now, 11 people were seriously injured, a further 32 are described as injured, with 57 having minor injuries. The East of England Ambulance Service, they've confirmed that. Now, police currently saying that 28 people remaining in hospital, including 9 in what's described as a critical condition. The trains involved were the 4:40 from Corby and the 10:04 service from Nottingham. The Rail Accident Investigation Branch are working with British Transport Police to try to establish the circumstances of the crash, expecting to provide an update, they say, over the coming days.

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1: From Radio News Hub, I'm Frankie Hairsine. The Prime Minister is believed to be close to stepping down as Andy Burnham makes his return to Westminster today. We're set for some record-breaking temperatures this week, potentially soaring above 38 degrees Celsius in some parts, with an extreme heat alert in place. Landlords in England who don't fix dangerous problems like damp and mould could now face a fine of up to £7,000. And TUI has been ranked the worst airline for flight delays in the UK. They say it's because they don't like to cancel.

0: 25 minutes away from 10, playing Bucks Fizz and I Hear Talk. If it's your birthday today, do hope you're having a lovely day. Buy yourself a 99. Did you see that interview with, is it Count Binface? He's one of those sort of daft entrants in many parliamentary elections. Making more sense, I think it's fair to say, than most politicians. Let's go stateside.
1: It's time for more malicious gossip.
2: I'm Peter Reynolds, and this is your LA Spins Minute. Jelly Roll and Bunny XO have split up after nearly 10 years of marriage. The country star filed for divorce from the Dumb Blonde podcast host on May 18th, and they kept it quiet. She had the number one nonfiction book on the New York Times bestseller list earlier this year, stripped down, unfiltered, and unapologetic. Well, looks like Jelly will be rolling without Bunny. After winning the NBA Finals with the New York Knicks, Jalen Brunson was asked what he was going to do next after the victory. Thankfully, he didn't say, "I'm going to Disneyland." He said, "Try to get on Law & Order SVU." Which is funny because the star of the series, Mariska Hargitay, was seen at the games along with Law & Order alum Christopher Maloney. Somebody call his

Sonia from Liverpool with Love and Just Listen to Your Heart. It's 20 minutes away from 10, independent local radio for Monday morning. Esther Ranson celebrating today, 86th birthday today. Started off her career, as far as we're concerned at least, on the telly, appearing on Nationwide and then ultimately on That's Life. Born in Hertfordshire this day, 1940. A couple of American actresses celebrating. Meryl Streep, 77 today. Starred in Death Becomes Her. And, well, in fact, pretty much every film. Brilliant, too, in that film about the Australia. Wasn't Cry Freedom, Cry for Help, Cry in the Dark? There was a bit of crying in it. The Devil Wears Prada and Mamma Mia, which, as an ABBA fan, I should adore, but I find them dreadful. It's just me. Lindsay Wagner, also 77. Best known to those of us of a certain generation for being the Bionic Woman. Cyndi Lauper, she's, having fun, as indeed she might. She's 73 today, born in Brooklyn. You could probably guess that, this day, 1953. Now, she is our featured artist today. You've got three tracks to come between now and midday. You see if we don't. The best music, that is our guarantee. 3 hours of music, news and sport every single morning from nine. Nuts at 9 on its way after a bit of fun, Kinney.

0: Guinea and the classic together, We Are Beautiful. Music, news and sport for a Monday morning. News just coming in now, full details in the news to come. But Keir Starmer has resigned as Prime Minister and leader of the Labour Party, a statement given in the last few minutes outside Downing Street. Now, he's been saying that every decision he made in office has been about putting the country he loves first. He's been thanking his fantastic wife, Vic, describing her as a rock, also saying that he wants to be the best dad he can to his kids, who are his pride and joy. Andy Burnham, who is currently set to replace the Prime Minister, he's going to be in Westminster today to be sworn in as the MP for Makerfield after winning the by-election last week. Full details, of course, on Keir Starmer's resignation during the course of the programme. Now time for our Nuts at 9. On Friday, we said that we'd played the last of our football songs because, of course, we're getting that World Cup vibe. Apparently, we haven't quite finished yet. I thought we had, but apparently not, because we've had a bit of the whatabouts. It's always dangerous when you start playing club songs because then all the other clubs say, what about this one? So we've got to extend it a little further. But we're being national today. Now, we've got the other Scotland one. There's a few of them. We had Ali's Tartan Army the other day. We've got one that he did. Yeah, Rod Stewart did one. We'll be playing that a little later this week. But now, probably one of those songs, because of course football songs were always really trite. I did say trite. And this one was probably one of the first ones that was actually quite a well-constructed song in its own right.
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0: New Order providing the music, and of course the England squad as they were at the time, with John Barnes rather famously doing that rap, and it's World in Motion. We will be doing the Scotland one soon, don't you worry. We're all about balance here. Independent local radio, 3 hours of all you need to know every weekday morning from nine. It's Andy with, of course, the Bradshaws on their way. Manchesterford being covered too, doing that at 10:15. Time now, though, to have a look what's going on in the world of business today.
1: Britons are set to spend a record £2.24 billion on Amazon Prime Day this year, with the World Cup driving a surge in TV and tech upgrades. Adobe expects overall spending to rise nearly 8%. Streaming devices, projectors and TVs are all forecast to jump sharply as fans hold off big purchases to cash in on Prime Day discounts. Banco Santander, the owner of Santander UK, says it's turning to artificial intelligence to help shave more than €500 million off its global costs. It's rolling out AI tools to all staff in the UK to automate tasks and speed up customer services. And weight loss drugs are quietly reshaping the weekly shop. PwC says weight jab use could jump to 7 million people by 2027, and many are already swapping crisps and chocolate for fresh food and vitamins. Supermarkets are racing to keep up, rolling out nutrient-packed meals for customers who suddenly feel less snacky.

0: 1978, that one, The Motors and Airport. It's starting to get a little warm in the studio. We've got this kind of screw fix air conditioner, which is lovely, but it does sound a bit like a jet engine, and I daren't turn it on, although I probably should.
1: Andy Lloyd's Morning Show.
0: Now, the best of Monday's sunshine is going to be across the southeast of England, where it's going to feel increasingly hot and humid. Elsewhere, though, a little cloudy and a little showery rain possible at times, particularly across parts of Scotland and northern England tonight. Well, a warm night widely with some light winds. Still a chance of some showers across central areas, but most places will stay dry. And as we head into Tuesday, now any showers will soon clear into the North Sea, leaving all parts of the country fine, as settled and hot. It's going to feel particularly hot and humid across the south again. At top temperatures for this Monday morning, highs of 28 degrees Celsius for London and Plymouth, even warmer at 29 in Birmingham. For Scotland, Aberdeen at 16, Glasgow 21, Cardiff seeing highs of 31, 29 across Merseyside, and 24 degrees for Newcastle for this Monday morning.

first track this morning from the birthday girl, yep, Cyndi Lauper, our featured artist this morning. Our first of three from her 1984 Remembered and Girls Just Want to Have Fun. It's 10:06. Very good morning then. Welcome along, second hour of our programme today. And a little reminder of the national newspapers, which have rather been overtaken by events. The Guardian saying that the Prime Minister Keir Starmer will announce that he's standing down later this morning, which indeed has proven to be so. Now, it says that both he and his aides have been working since Saturday on a resignation speech, which they report will be delivered outside Downing Street. One cabinet minister telling the paper that in the last 12 to 14 hours, a shift appears to have taken place in his mind. Daily Telegraph today, now they're saying that the Labour MP Andy Burnham is looking for a transition period, possibly taking over by September to prepare policies and assemble a team. The Daily Mirror say that allies of Burnham are pushing for a quick coronation. Its front page has a photo of Keir Starmer sitting alone in an empty football stand with a headline, "It's game over." The Times, now they're reporting that the former Transport Secretary Louise Hague, who managed Burnham's campaign in the Makerville by-election, is taking pictures from Labour MPs about the jobs that they would be interested in having under a new administration, although no decisions have been taken yet. The paper says that Keir Starmer has spoken to almost nobody except his wife this weekend, and that she had urged him to fight on. It's reporting also saying that Andy Burnham has been warned against appointing Ed Miliband as his chancellor over fears that he is not sufficiently pro-business. The iPaper, now they're saying that the former Health Secretary Wes Streeting has appealed directly to Burnham for the job of Chancellor whilst campaigning for him in Makerfield on the 8th of June. Financial Times today saying that some Streeting supporters believe that he will withdraw his leadership ambitions if he's offered a senior position in any future government. The Sun, now they're describing Keir Starmer as furious with Burnham and saying that the pair have not spoken since the Makerfield result. One Labour MP telling the paper that his paid intern has been through a more rigorous recruitment process than any of the candidates to replace the Prime Minister. A Daily Mail today saying that Burnham is facing pressure from MPs on Labour's left to tear up manifesto pledges to keep income tax and VAT unchanged in order to fund new commitments. The paper's editorial concludes whilst mulling over a Burnham administration that he is morally obliged to explain the direction he wants to go in and ask people whether they'd be prepared to travel with him, and that, they say, can only be done by way of a general election. And those are our national newspapers then for this Monday morning. Apologies for the noises off. It's very warm in the studio and I decided to open the window, which has proven to be rather unwise as somebody's got an industrial lawnmower on the go. Thanks for that.

0: Well, give a little bit. Oh, do I have to? Can't I have it all? Big news, of course, this morning. Keir Starmer has announced a timetable for his resignation as Prime Minister. Now, he's been saying that he's resigning as leader of the Labour Party and has already informed the King of his decision. Now, Starmer says that he has asked Labour's National Executive Committee to set out a timetable for a Labour leadership contest. Nominations, we're told, are going to open for that on the 9th of July. They'll close before the summer parliamentary recess on the 16th of July. Now, in the case of a contest, this will ensure there is a new Labour leader in place by the time that Parliament returns in September. Now, we're also being told that it's an ally of Wes Streeting who's been saying that the former health secretary is still planning to stand in the Labour leadership election. There had been some reports that he might fall in line behind Andy Burnham, but one Streeting ally this morning saying that Wes is planning to stand. He has the numbers and will be a contender. We will, of course, keep our fingers on that. Now, we're told, or fingers on the pulse, should I say, we're being told this morning that Starmer spent the weekend at Chequers, focused on talking through and looking at different options. Ultimately, though, they say, coming to the conclusion that he simply didn't command the support of the major parts of the party. Starmer, they say, has seen the writing on the wall for quite some time. Independent local radio for Monday morning. It's 10:15, and chance for us to head to Makerfield. We'll go to Manchesterford, which is very close to Makerfield.
1: It's not fair. Right, I'm running away, and I'm not never ever coming back.
2: Oh, don't run away, son. I'll lend you the bus fare, riding style.
1: See, you're not even bothered, are you?
3: Alf, don't be so cruel. Oh, you haven't had your dinner yet, Billy. You can't run away on an empty stomach.
2: Yes, you can, son, because then I can have all yours.
3: Alf.
1: Well, you can. I don't care because I'm running away.
2: Oh, yum, yum. All them extra chips for me. Well, good luck on your travels, son. Ta-ra now. Send us a card. Oh, little orphan Annie's wandered home again, has she?
3: Go on, Billy, love. It's all right. Alf, put the kettle on, please, and we'll have a nice cup of tea.
2: You what? Me?
3: Yes, please. Thank you very much.
2: There you are. This sounds ominous.
3: Now then, Billy, tell your dad what you were saying to me about why you wanted to run away from home. Go on, love, it's all right.
2: It's because he couldn't do his whip and top and he was having a tantrum. I know why.
3: If you'd listen for once, you might learn something.
2: Oh, might I?
3: Yes, you might. There's more to it than that, isn't there, Billy?
2: Oh, well. Hang on a minute while I sharpen my pencil and sit at my desk. Right. Go on, educate me, son. Come on, let's have it.
3: See, it's your attitude what's wrong, Alf.
2: Oh, is it?
3: Our Billy's sensitised like me, aren't you, love? Distilled waters run deep, you know. Go on, Billy. Go on, love. We're listening. Take your time.
2: Aye, go on, lad. We're listening. Well, we would be if you actually said summat.
3: Alf. I see exactly what you mean, our Billy. It ain't no wonder he gets upset with your sarcasticness all the time, Alf Bradshaw. It's unnecessary.
2: This is serious, isn't it?
3: Yes, it is serious.
2: What's the matter, son?
3: That's better, Alf.
2: Audrey, go and finish brewing up a summit.
3: Well, you start showing a bit more patientness for a change.
2: Now then, speak.
1: I just wanted to run away from home, that's all.
2: Now, why would you want to do something as daft as that?
1: I just did. It's because you don't have any time for him, that's why.
2: Aye, Peter Brough. He's not Archie Bloody Andrews, you know. He can speak for hisself.
1: Yes, well, he's frightened, isn't he?
2: You're not, are you, son?
1: A bit. See, there you are.
2: Audrey, pipe down, will you? Right, spit it out, son. I'm all ears.
1: And that's not all you're all, either.
2: Audrey, go boil your head. Billy, speak to me.
1: It don't matter.
2: It does, son.
1: Well, me and me pals was talking about our dads and everything, and Stephen said about some stilts what his dad made for him, and Michael said about his bogey what his dad made for him, and Philip said about his dad how sometimes he takes him in the lorry when he's working a long way away, and Kevin said that his dad could fight our dads, and I just told him that he couldn't even fight you because you just bomb him in easy peasy. And he said, yeah, but your dad don't even play with you ever or anything, and so we just had a fight, but nobody won.
3: So you see, Alf.
2: I don't wish to appear thick, but no, Audrey, I don't.
3: Oh, men. He was protecting your name, and then when he asked you to show him how to do his whip and top, you barked at him.
1: Yeah, Dad, so I just wanted to run away.
2: I didn't bark at him, as you put it. I was in the bloody carsy at the time.
3: Any excuse?
2: It's not an excuse. You think I go sitting in the bog just to avoid playing with him?
3: There you go, getting all aerated again.
2: Good God. Billy, go and find that whip and top, will you?
1: Hey, and will you show me proper how to

0: Britpop. Yeah, but it's Blur and that Park Life. At 24 past 10. Now, rather curious news this morning. The discount website Woucher, they've had to apologise after a marketing email rather seemed to reference that dreadful crocodile attack on the toddler at the zoo. Now, a three-year-old boy understood to have been attacked by at least one crocodile after ending up in their enclosure during a family trip. And now that was to Johnson's of Oldhurst near to Huntington in Cambridgeshire. All of that, of course, happening last Thursday. Now, an email sent to Woucher customers on Saturday featured a list of getaways and activities with the subject line, snap up these deals quicker than a croc can catch a kid. Screenshots were shared across social media, prompting outrage. Woucher themselves issuing a statement saying they were extremely sorry for the unacceptable wording. The firm saying that it should never have been written, adding to that it was never approved for use, adding that the responsibility does sit with them and they are urgently reviewing exactly how this process managed to fail so spectacularly. Now, the little boy was pulled from the crocodile enclosure by zoo staff. He's currently in a critical but stable condition at Addenbrooke's hospital. Following the incident, a 30-year-old man was arrested on suspicion of attempted murder. He was, though, subsequently bailed because he was deemed to be unfit for interview. Police being called to the zoo at just before 1:30 on Thursday afternoon by the ambulance service, who said that the boy, who wasn't known to the man at all, had suffered serious injuries whilst he'd been in the enclosure. Just one of the stories making the news this morning. Time for us to see, I think, what's going on in the world of showbiz today.
1: David and Victoria Beckham have appeared to reach out to their son, Brooklyn, including him in heartfelt Father's Day tributes yesterday, despite an ongoing family rift. The couple shared family photos, including all their kids, and what's being seen as a public show of support, amid reports relations with their eldest son remain stained. The funeral of artist David Hockney has taken place in private, attended only by his partner and great-nephew, in line with his wishes. Public memorial services celebrating his life and work are now planned for next year in London and beyond. TV presenter Nicky Campbell has revealed his daughter was badly injured in a hit-and-run involving an e-bike in Peckham. He now says she's recovering at home and prays police and NHS staff for their swift response. And Harry Potter star Rupert Grint has been given the go-ahead to build an eco-village on his Hertfordshire estate. Plans include new homes and apartments, with the actor also set to contribute nearly £200,000 towards local

0: one of those rare examples where the remix version is actually better than the original. Suzanne Baker with her brilliant album Left of Centre, and that's the DNA remix of Tom's Diner. Now, if you like remixes and extended versions, well, they used to call them 12 inches back in the olden days. We do that after the retro chart, where we dig out an extended mix of something. And of course, you can get in on the act if you want to nominate a song you'd like us to play. Best way to do that is to send us a message. Now, it's 1 number 3 roots. It could be a regular text message, could be a WhatsApp message, or it could be on Telegram too, 07469 275285. Let us know what you'd like me to find, and if I've got it, I'll definitely play it. Independent Local Radio, Monday morning, just after 10:30.
1: From Radio News Hub, I'm Frankie Hairsine. The Prime Minister is believed to be close to stepping down as Andy Burnham makes his return to Westminster today. We're set for some record-breaking temperatures this week, potentially soaring above 38 degrees Celsius in some parts, with an extreme heat alert in place. Landlords in England who don't fix dangerous problems like damp and mould could now face a fine of up to £7,000. And TUI has been ranked the worst airline for flight delays in the UK. They say it's because they don't like to cancel.

0: moment. Do it again. It's 26 minutes away from 11. Now, this is Fair Tax Week running right through until the 28th of June. And there's a call for consumers to put their trust and support in businesses who've received certification to prove that they pay their taxes responsibly. Now, new figures out by the Fair Tax Foundation, they're suggesting that the great British public increasingly values responsible tax behaviour. Now, around about 75% of people say that they'd rather shop with a business that can prove that it pays its tax, while 75% say they'd rather work for such a business. Now, the findings do indicate that tax conduct is no longer a niche corporate responsibility, and a factor that increasingly influences decisions that consumers and employees make. Now, so far, 275 businesses have signed up and secured their Fair Tax Mark accreditation, the world's first certification for responsible tax conduct. Now, these companies between them collectively employ more than 475,000 people and contribute around about £4 billion to the economy annually in corporate income tax. Now, accredited companies including Timpsons, the Co-op, Richer Sounds, Lush, and the Coventry Building Society are being joined this morning by Paul Monaghan, who's the Chief Executive of the Fair Tax Foundation. Paul, thanks for joining us this morning.
1: Lovely to be here.
0: Well, thanks for being there. Now, how would you know which of the businesses, obviously we've listed a few that the sort of the headline ones, but how would you know if a company you're dealing with is, well, a certified taxpayer?
1: Good question. So what we, obviously we have a list on our website, as you expect, but that might be a lot of hard work for people to go to every time they put a tin of beans in their shopping basket, etc. So many of the businesses talk about it now. We'll express that through, so if you go in a Timpsons shop, for example, if you have a little look behind the counter, you will see a sign up there with the Fair Tax Mark logo saying, we do everything by the book when it comes to taxes. If you were a customer of United Utilities, the water company in the northwest of England, you will see the logo on the letterhead when you get your bill. So we've got businesses now talking about it. In the same way, if you buy a bar of chocolate, you got the Fair Trade logo, or you're buying a set of bananas, you got the organics. So it's growing. I'm not going to try and claim that it's as big and as pervasive as maybe some of the other social accreditation labelling schemes out there, but it's growing and it's really impactful, because thank goodness, as of right now, corporate tax conduct hasn't managed to be sucked into all these culture wars we see. And no matter what a person's political persuasion, by and large, people want to see and work with and shop with businesses that pay the right amount of tax in the right place at the right time.
0: One of the things that we do hear about are the really large multinationals, you know, the big high street names, maybe some of the social media companies that don't seem to pay anything at all in tax. So are we just tinkering around at the edges? I mean, isn't there a bigger problem when it comes to corporate tax liability and being visible that you've done it? Or is it just a case of starting somewhere to show that it does matter?
1: Yeah, I think that it's true to say that we are still seeing some of the large multinationals push right to the edge of what is legitimate tax conduct. I don't shop at Amazon, many do, and if you do shop at Amazon, if you have a little look at the receipt you get after you shop there, it's from Luxembourg, which is aggressive tax avoidance. There's no two ways around it. So it is out there, some of that behaviour. A lot of it has been shut down. The amount of corporation tax the UK government takes in now is much higher than it was, because HMRC's got better at spotting some of this. The legislators have got better at closing some of the loopholes. So the UK, under the last government, the Conservative government, they introduced the global minimum tax, which will deal some of this outlier behaviour in tax havens. But it's not just the big multinationals. Mm. The HMRC's own data on the UK tax gap, which is about $40 billion a year, you know, the difference between what should be paid and is paid, the majority of that is accounted for by small businesses. And so we need to make sure, you know, ethics, you have this tidal mantra out there, which is big business bad, good business good. And the truth is there's good and bad people in all businesses and all sizes. And we need to be vigilant on both. I'm probably a little more vigilant than we have been in the past on small business.

0: stories now coming out about, you know, dodgy barbershops and whatnot on the high street. And those are real stories. And if you add them all together, it comes to a very big number. You know, the painter and decorator who offers to do your house, you pay them, and then they just disappear and they phoenix the business. And they take the money and they never pay the debt, and then they keep reappearing and reappearing. We need to get serious on this stuff, and because otherwise, how does the legitimate business person compete with that? It's impossible.
1: Oh, of course. I mean, there's a difference between tax avoidance and what's the other one? Is it tax avoidance?
0: Evasion.
1: Tax evasion, but they are quite different. One of the curious things that that was announced last year by the government was with regard to, I'm trying to not name names, but on a fairly well-known online auction website, which I believe has their finances based in Luxembourg, as you just said about another, but now they have a policy with eBay that sellers who sell over a certain amount will be taxed. So it seems the government are going after the likes of you and me who sell a few bits and bobs on eBay. And you know, obviously there is limits. If you only sell a pair of used underpants, you'll get away with it. Your grandma's wedding dress, you might fall into their sort of threshold. Well, if it goes for enough money. It seems as if they sort of pick and choose who they're going to crack down on. And I do understand the value of what you're talking about doing, but does tax avoidance really have a big impact on the economy?
0: Oh, gosh, yeah. Yeah, so we're talking tens and tens of billions of impact. You know, the types of numbers that would really create an uplift in this country if we could turn things around. I think the type of activity you've just alluded to is that all the big platforms now, whether it's Vinted or eBay, etc., if there's people on them who are selling lots of produce, they now pass that information to HMRC automatically. That didn't happen in the past. So if you're on there and you're just selling a few hundred quid every year worth of stuff, you're below the threshold. You don't get captured. But if you're on there basically running a business or a series of businesses and you're trying to stay invisible, well, they will capture you now. And I think that, personally, I think that's a good thing because, again, let's say I'm someone who sells candles on the high street. I'm very, you know, I'm paying my property taxes, profit, I'm paying all the taxes. And then somebody else selling candles through eBay, etc., and staying invisible. It's impossible to compete. If we want thriving high streets, we need to make sure that bricks and mortar businesses are not ridiculously disadvantaged versus e-business, or we will have ghost high streets going forward.
1: Well, we're getting there already, aren't we, in some towns and cities. This fair tax mark, then, so what exactly does it tell us? When we see it, what does it tell us about the business that's using it?
0: It tells you that the business has been independently checked and verified, that it is paying the right amount of tax in the right place at the right time. So what that means is that what we believe in is that a business should pay tax in the country in which it generates the quality, the service, the benefit, and it should pay it quite quickly. And that's a very high level principle, but it is actually a way of rigorously going through and making sure that happens. And we do that. And touch wood, in 10 years of all the businesses we've certified, nobody's ever come along in the press and gone, "Oh, you got that one wrong, you idiots. I found this." Our systems are robust. Everything has to date stood up to scrutiny.
1: Now, obviously, you're looking to sign companies up to this scheme, which is fine. Are you looking for the sort of headline companies that people will instantly recognise, or is it just sort of local traders that maybe only operate in certain cities, just so that they too can show that they're doing the right thing?
0: Oh, gosh. We want everybody to engage in this. What we see as a progressive movement, and ultimately we think things like government procurement should preference businesses who can prove that they pay the right taxes, because ultimately it's taxpayers' money that underpins public procurement. So whether you're a small coffee shop in a single town with one premises, or you're an enormous multinational in Spain or Denmark or Finland or Sweden, and we have those as well, we want everybody, because we want to stand up and celebrate and urge people to deal with those people preferentially, to work with those people preferentially in order to change and encourage a climate in the UK where there's just that little bit more money for the public services we also value.
1: Now, if you're a business that's considering signing up to this, or maybe an end user that wants to have a look at local businesses in your area, is there a website people can go to have a look?
0: There is. Thank you for asking. It is www.vertax.net. Please go. Please check it out. You'll see the businesses listed. And very easy to talk to. We're bound by confidentiality agreements. Pick up the phone. We'd love to speak.
1: Paul Monahan, Chief Executive of the Fairtax Foundation, thanks ever so much for your time today.
0: Thank you.

that, and they bringing us round to 11 minutes away from 11. Retro chart just around the corner this morning. Today, musically taking you back to the 22nd of June 1982 as we count down the top 10, play you the top 5 in full as it was on this very day. News this morning, a man has been arrested on suspicion of murder after a 72-year-old woman was found with stab wounds at a property in Swadlincote. Derbyshire police saying the officers were called to an address in the Crest in Linton just after 2:30 yesterday afternoon. The woman was pronounced dead at the scene, according to the police. A 52-year-old man has been arrested on suspicion of murder and remains in police custody. Now, police are appealing for information from anybody who has CCTV, doorbell or dash cam footage which covers the Crest between midnight on Saturday and 3 o'clock on Sunday afternoon. Detective Inspector Tony Owen from the East Midlands Special Operations Unit, now he's leading the investigation, asking anybody who has any coverage to get in touch, saying that members of the public too can expect to see an increased police presence in the area whilst inquiries are ongoing. Met Office issuing a red warning for extreme heat. Now, this is quite rare and covering parts of England and Wales for later this week. Now, this rare warning covering central, southern and southeast England and parts of South Wales too. It all starts at 9 o'clock on Wednesday morning, running through until 9 o'clock on Thursday. There already is a 4-day amber warning for extreme heat. Widespread temperatures above 30 degrees Celsius are expected. The hottest locations could go as high as 38 Celsius. It's not just limited to the United Kingdom, we're told. It's also hitting parts of Western Europe. In France, over 850 schools are going to be closed today as red heatwave alerts have been issued for almost half of the country. It's a happy birthday today to Cyndi Lauper, celebrating hers. If it's yours, have a great day. And we're playing three tracks from her. We had Girls Just Want to Have Fun a little earlier. This, our second song from her.

0: birthday girl, Cyndi Lauper, 73 today, born in Brooklyn, 1953, making her our featured artist this morning. Second track with Yet More to Come. Also celebrating today is that guy that used to do the Dad's Doorstep Challenge. Also something of a radio disc jockey, whatever that is, born in London. Yep, Danny Baker, he's 69 today. And Jimmy Somerville, yeah, he's 65. Scott Singer, of course, songwriter with Bronski Beat and the Communards, born in Glasgow on this very day. Just some of the people who are celebrating. Alistair Stewart, yeah, he's a former journalist and newscaster, worked with Channel 4 and ITV, born in Emsworth in Hampshire, 1952, making him 72 today. Time for us to head stateside.
1: It's time for more Malicious Gossip.
2: I'm Peter Reynolds, and this is your LA Spins Minute. Kiki Palmer further fueled dating rumors after being spotted on a date night with Hot Ones host Sean Evans in New York City. Oh yeah. The duo was seen having a cozy dinner at Italian restaurant Lucali in Brooklyn. We hear the couple never took their eyes off each other during the intimate candlelit dinner. Really? Not even when the food arrived? If you loved the 2007 comedy flick Superbad as much as we did, you'd be disappointed to hear that there is no way Hollywood would make that film in 2026. That, according to star and co-writer Seth Rogen. He says that the entire industry is so risk-averse that no one is willing to take any creative chances. He's right. Look at all the terrible remakes getting greenlit.

3.5 minutes past 11. A very good morning. Welcome along the third and final hour of our programme today. And welcome along, though, to the Retro Chart. Today we're counting down the top 10, play of the top 5 as it was on the 22nd of June 1982. And a climb of 5 places then this week in number 10 for Stevie Wonder and Do I Do. Bow Wow Wow, I Want Candy up 5 at 9. And dropping down 2 places at 8, Diana Ross, Work That Body. Another jump up 11 at 7, Odyssey and Inside Out. And from the album The Lexicon of Love, it's ABC, dropping down 2 places in our chart this week at The Look of Love at number 6. Into the top 5 then, and a climb of 1 place for Duran Duran. They are Hungry Like the Wolf. It's number

week at number 6. This week, a climb of one place at 5, Duran Duran and Hungry Like the Wolf. At the retro chart this day, 1982, and a climb of 3 places for Kid Creole and the Coconuts.

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1: Last week at number 7 in our chart, this week climb of 3 places to number 4, Kid Creole and the Coconuts, and I'm a Wonderful Thing Baby. Independent local radio, Monday morning, 12 and a half minutes past 11. It's the retro chart from this day, 1982. Last week's number 2, this week dropping downwards.

dropping down the charts this week. Soft Cell, Mark Almond and David Ball together. And at number three, The Torch. Last week's number one, this week dropping down one place for Adamant and Goody Two Shoes at... Number

0: Man, number two in our charts this week, and Goody Two Shoes. It's the retro chart, the music you were grooving to on this very day back in 1982. And, well, before the number one, I think we should probably have a look at the story so far.
1: The top 10 countdown!
0: This week at 10, it's a climb of 5 places, Stevie Wonder, Do I Do. Also on its way up, Bow Wow Wow at 9 and I Want Candy, and a climb of 2 places at 8 for Diana Ross, Work That Body. Also on its way up, Big Jump up 11 places at 7 for Odyssey with Inside Out, and our first drop of the week down to at 6, ABC, Look of Love. Moving into the top 5, it's a climb of 1 place for Duran Duran at 5 with Hungry Like the Wolf. I'm a Wonderful Thing Baby up 3 at 4, Kid Creole and the Coconuts. Dropping down 1 this week at 3, Soft Cell's Torch, Adam and Ant's Good Two Shoes at 2, and Charlene, I've Never Been to Me, top of the

as we'd like them to be. But you know what truth is? It's that little baby you're holding, and it's that man you fought with this morning, the same one you're going to make love with tonight.

number one song across the United Kingdom this day, 1982, Charlene and I've Never Been to Me. That's your retro chart then, over and done with for this Monday morning. Back tomorrow for Tuesday after the 11 o'clock headlines. We'll do it all over again, but hopefully with a different year. 25 minutes past 11, very good morning. Welcome along. It's the morning show through until midday today. Now, this day in 1907, the Charing Cross, Euston and Hampstead Railway, affectionately known as the Hampstead Tube, officially opened. It was inaugurated on this day by David Lloyd George, who at that stage was the president of the Board of Trade. Today, it's still there, over 7.5 miles of it, forming the core of the modern Northern Line on the London Underground. 1911, and George V and Mary of Teck, they were crowned King and Queen of the United Kingdom of Great Britain and Ireland. And 1948 now, King George VI, he formally gave up his title of Emperor of India some 6 months before Britain eventually gave up its rule of India. If you're a cinema fan, well, Lady of the Tramp, that was released in cinemas in America on this very day. We, though, would have to wait until January of next year. Oh, how times have changed. Fred Truman, now he retired from his legendary test cricket career this very day, 1965. Now, this was during the test match against New Zealand at Lord's in London. Now, he retired holding the all-time world record for the most test wickets, finishing with exactly 307 wickets in 67 tests. Now, this day, 1981, Mark David Chapman, he pleaded guilty on this day to second-degree murder for the assassination of John Lennon. Now, this was in a Manhattan Supreme Court. He'd committed the shooting on the 8th of December back in 1980 and was sentenced to 20 years in prison. I believe he's still there. Also on this day, 1981, John McEnroe, with his famous "You cannot be serious." Well, that rant occurred during a first-round Wimbledon match against a fellow American. Now, he was enraged by the umpire, Edward James, calling a serve out. Now, McEnroe launched into an immortal tirade that forever changed tennis history and gave us a song, too. You know, if you ask nicely, I might just play it tomorrow. It was also another memorable sporting event this day, 1986. It was the Hand of God football match, England being beaten 2-1 by Argentina in the quarterfinals of the World Cup in Mexico. Now, both of the Argentine goals were scored by Diego Maradona, the first with the deliberate use of his hand, which, for him at least, was very lucky, because the ref didn't see it. Now, it was the first match between the two countries since the Falklands War back in 1982. Independent local radio, let's have a look at the news after the next song. And for this one, we're going back to the 1970s, which is probably where I spend most of my time musically. Not a bad place to be. This one, big hit back in 1975. For Guys and Dolls, There's a Whole Lot of Loving.

0: Guys and Dolls, there's a whole lot of loving. 3 hours of the best music, over 30 years of classic hits every single weekday morning. It's 29 minutes away from 12. Let's have a look at the latest news headlines.
1: From Radio News Hub, I'm Frankie Hairsine. The Prime Minister is believed to be close to stepping down as Andy Burnham makes his return to Westminster today. We're set for some record-breaking temperatures this week, potentially soaring above 38 degrees Celsius in some parts, with an extreme heat alert in place. Landlords in England who don't fix dangerous problems like damp and mould could now face a fine of up to £7,000. And TUI has been ranked the worst airline for flight delays in the UK. They say it's because they don't

25 minutes away from 12, playing the Banderas, and This Is Your Life. I'm expecting Eamon Andrews with his big red book any minute now. Met Office issuing an Amber Heath... An Amber Heat Alert covering large parts of England and Wales. Temperatures expected to reach the mid to high 30s and potentially challenge June records. Health officials warning many people to stay hydrated, avoid strenuous activity. Ooh, that's me. Particularly during the hottest part of the day. And to check on any vulnerable relatives and neighbours. Rail passengers continuing to face disruption following the fatal train collision near to Bedford. Mid-Midland mainline services affected by cancellations, delays and replacement buses. Train investigators and recovery work is, of course, continuing. Armed Forces Week, now that begins today with celebrations, parades and events taking place right across the country, recognising serving personnel, veterans, reservists and military families all ahead of Armed Forces Day, which is later this week. Today is Windrush Day, marking the anniversary of the arrival of the HMT Empire Windrush back in 1948. Now, events taking place nationwide celebrating the enormous contribution made by the so-called Windrush generation and their descendants in modern Britain. Questions continuing to be raised over UK defence spending, with pressure growing on ministers to increase military investment amidst ongoing global instability and security questions. And 10 years after the Brexit referendum, a debate continuing over Britain's future relationship with the European Union. Attention now turning to next month's UK-EU summit, where leaders are hoping to strengthen cooperation on trade, security and migration. Well, these are some of the things making the news today. If you're planning a night in tonight, I thought I'd give you the lowdown on what's on telly. You've been waiting for this, I can tell. And things getting underway, BBC One at 8 o'clock. We'll start a bit earlier with this one. Well, let's say 5:30. Yeah, that's a good place to start. Because that allows me to get this football match in. It's Argentina versus Austria. Now, kickoff of this is at 6 o'clock. The EastEnders following that at 8:30. And then there's more. France versus Iraq, kickoff of that. This is on BBC One. Kickoff is at 10. Coverage getting underway at 9:30. Over on BBC Two tonight, the millionaire superyacht and why ships sink. And chirpy stuff, eh? Jack the Ripper, Lucy Worsley investigating that at 9 o'clock this evening. And over on ITV One, they've got Emmerdale followed by Coronation Street. And that is pretty much unite. They're doing sort of bumper episodes. It's an hour of Emmerdale and an hour of Coronation Street. If you like soaps, you're in for a treat. If you don't, I'd listen to the wireless. Over on Channel 4, Dover 24/7, Britain's busiest port, followed by 24 hours in accident and emergency, and 999 on the front line. It's cops and robbers all the way. Channel 5 police interceptors, that getting out at 8. And from 10, police suspect number 1. And that starting at, when's that starting? Oh yeah, 10 o'clock tonight. Shaun of the Dead, that's one of your films. That's on over on ITV4. That's from 9 o'clock tonight. And I think, I'm trying to see if there's any other films to tell you about. No, I think that's about the size of it. So if you're planning a night of entertainment, it's either football, so

0: bringing us down to 60 minutes away from 12, Glenn Gregory, and from 1983 with Heaven 17, A Little Temptation, which you could all do with, especially if you can keep it in the freezer and get yourself cooled down with it later. Now, in the newspapers this morning, much of the reporting, of course, being overtaken by events this morning. The Guardian, now they're leading with a report which turned out to be rather prophetic, that Keir Starmer expected to announce plans to leave Downing Street this morning. This, of course, following mounting pressure from within Labour and growing speculation, too, over the future leadership of the government. Daily Telegraph reporting that Andy Burnham could be Britain's Prime Minister within a matter of months, with growing support amongst Labour MPs following his by-election victory and rising popularity within the wider Labour Party. The Times, too, reporting that Andy Burnham is preparing to present evidence that more than 200 MPs support him, strengthening speculation he could become Labour's next leader should a contest take place. Financial Times saying that Keir Starmer is on the brink of resigning, with senior Labour figures reportedly discussing succession plans as uncertainty continued around the Prime Minister's future. It's a game over, according to the Daily Mirror, claiming support rapidly draining away as Labour MPs look towards the next chapter of the government. The Sun, leading with claims that Donald Trump has unexpectedly entered the British political debate after posting on his so-called Truth social platform that Keir Starmer is set to leave number 10. Metro, talking about Labour's senior figures now divided how any leadership transition should be handled, with reports of some disagreements over whether Andy Burnham should face a formal contest. And finally, the Daily Mail focusing on Andy Burnham's political future, reporting claims that Labour's left wing wants him to move away from current tax policies should he become leader. Well, those are the newspapers this morning. Shall we have a look what's going on in World Cup report?
1: Cape Verde continue to be the surprise team of the tournament so far, holding Uruguay to a 2-2 draw yesterday. It's after the tournament debutante's goalless draw with Spain, but they've shaken off their tough start, beating Saudi Arabia 4-0 last night in the other Group H game. In Group G, Belgium had to settle for a goalless draw with Iran after a red card for Nathan Ngoi. Egypt topped their group after a 3-1 win over New Zealand, but there's still a chance the All Whites could qualify. Speaking on New Zealand's YouTube account, manager Darren Baisley says Chris Woods will be their big hope.
2: Well, what do you say about Woodsy? You know, it's we're all thankful he's recovered from his injury. You know, I know Forrest missed him. We missed him at times when we would have been better with him. You know, he's scored goals everywhere he's gone. He's a leader.
1: Today, Argentina take on Austria in Group J, while France will play Iraq in Group I. And finally, Scotland assistant head coach Stephen Naismith says they're not going to be spooked by Brazil in their final group stage match.

Cindy Lauper, and it's her birthday today, so for that reason she's been our featured artist, and that's our third and final track today. It's a story in the news this morning. I had to check it wasn't the 1st of April, but it really isn't. Apparently the former first Scottish Minister Nicola Sturgeon is going to be teaming up with a former Conservative Minister Michael Gove in a new reality television show. Now Sturgeon is going to be serving as Deputy Prime Minister, with Gove as Prime Minister, as the head of a fictional government at war with Russia. Now, it's a four-part series going to be broadcast on Sky called The War Game, also featuring the former Scottish Labour leader Jim Murphy as the acting Foreign Secretary, well, kind of acting. Now, the former Tory MP Dame Penny Mordaunt, she's in it too as Defence Secretary. Should be quite an odd one, this. The cross-party cabinet will be holding kind of Cobra-style emergency meetings following a fictional Russian attack on UK soil. I don't know whether there's going to be votes where you phone in and vote people off. I have no idea. We'll have to just wait and see. The best music, that's our guarantee. And, of course, doing it every morning from 9.

fabulous Donna Summer, the undisputed queen of disco, and from 1978, Love's Unkind, ain't that the truth? Well, on that bombshell, we're at the end of our programme for this Monday morning. Do take a lot of care today. It's going to get hot, and it's going to get even hotter tomorrow. So, according to the advice from the Met Office, look after yourself, and do check on any vulnerable neighbours and relatives. Have yourself a safe afternoon. I'll see you tomorrow morning at 9 o'clock.

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1: Iran and the US have agreed to a temporary truce with oil tankers allowed safe passage through the Strait of Hormuz for 2 weeks. Our reporter Lucy Gormanly has more.
2: After Donald Trump's apocalyptic warning yesterday to wipe out an entire civilization, Iran put forward a 10-point peace plan with negotiations now set to take place in Pakistan. The US and Israel will pause their operations in Iran. In turn, Tehran will allow oil tankers through the Strait of Hormuz in cooperation with their military. But Iranian officials say the war isn't over yet.
1: Well, the Prime Minister is travelling to the Middle East today to discuss fully reopening the strait with leaders in the region. Keir Starmer says they must do all they can to turn it into a lasting agreement. The head of the NHS says resident doctors' strikes have been deliberately timed to cause havoc as they enter their second day. Sir Jim Mackey, the chief executive of NHS England, says many hospitals have been struggling to fill rotas, but that the service is in as good a place it can be. Wes Streeting also says the public are getting fed up with them, while Tory leader Kemi Badenoch is calling for a ban on doctors' strikes. Well, Sam Taylor-Smith is a Bristol-based resident psychiatrist.
3: Slightly more investment in the pay packet and a couple of other areas as well to iron out. I don't think we're a million miles away from a tangible deal, but I think we do need to see those things, as we've highlighted in our letter to Wes Streeting, before we could consider putting it to members.
1: A Strictly Come Dancing star who was arrested on suspicion of rape will face no charges. He was arrested in October last year in connection with an alleged incident in 2024 not thought to have been against a contestant or dancer on the show. It's after another male star on the show was arrested on suspicion of rape. Neither of them have been named. And beavers have been reintroduced in Bedfordshire after 400 years of being extinct there. It's hoped they'll help the natural environment with their dam-building abilities, which help other species with breeding and us with flooding. From Radio News Hub, I'm Frankie Hairsine.
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6: 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Once again, we'll have our one-hit wonders, instrumental hit of the week, break the record, in a comparison cover song segments. In addition, we'll feature a different theme weekly as I play tunes from Danny and the Juniors, Chuck Berry, Beach Boys, and many more great tunes from the 60s and the 70s. 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
1: A fine day with plenty of sunshine for many of us and feeling very warm in some places. Cloudier with some rain in the north and west with a high today of 25 degrees Celsius.
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1: In the Champions League, Arsenal claimed a narrow quarterfinals first leg victory over Sporting Lisbon, putting their first back-to-back losses of the season behind them as Kai Havertz netted the only goal of the game in stoppage time. Meanwhile, Liverpool face Paris Saint-Germain tonight in their Champions League quarterfinal. In a huge game in the battle for the playoffs in the Championship, Southampton dominated Wrexham, beating them 5-1 to leapfrog the Welsh side into sixth place. Manchester United players are backing Michael Carrick to lead the club on a permanent basis. Carrick has transformed United since taking the job until the end of the season, guiding them to third in the league. Winger Amad Diallo says he'd love to see him stay.
7: He's been here not so long, but he's been doing very good. He's not the player who decide if he's going to be the manager, but we are really happy to have him as a manager.
1: And in snooker, Polish teenager Michael Szczebarczyk has become the youngest player to win a world championship match after defeating former women's world champion Onyi Ng. He's just 15 years, 2 months, and 25 days old.

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1: This is Captain Tobias Wilcock welcoming our bird Coconut Airways Flight 372 to Bridgetown, Barbados. We will be flying at an height of 32,000 feet and at an airspeed of approximately 600 miles per hour.

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1: Iran and the US have agreed to a temporary truce with oil tankers allowed safe passage through the Strait of Hormuz for 2 weeks. Our reporter Lucy Gormanley has more.
2: After Donald Trump's apocalyptic warning yesterday to wipe out an entire civilization, Iran put forward a 10-point peace plan with negotiations now set to take place in Pakistan. The US and Israel will pause their operations in Iran. In turn, Tehran will allow oil tankers through the Strait of Hormuz in cooperation with their military. But Iranian officials say the war isn't over yet.
1: Well, the Prime Minister is travelling to the Middle East today to discuss fully reopening the strait with leaders in the region. Keir Starmer says they must do all they can to turn it into a lasting agreement. The head of the NHS says resident doctors' strikes have been deliberately timed to cause havoc as they enter their second day. Sir Jim Mackey, the chief executive of NHS England, says many hospitals have been struggling to fill rotas, but that the service is in as good a place it can be. Wes Streeting also says the public are getting fed up with them, while Tory leader Kemi Badenoch is calling for a ban on doctors' strikes. Well, Sam Taylor-Smith is a Bristol-based resident psychiatrist.
3: Slightly more investment in the pay packet and a couple of other areas as well to iron out. I don't think we're a million miles away from a tangible deal, but I think we do need to see those things, as we've highlighted in our letter to Wes Streeting, before we could consider putting it to members.
1: A Strictly Come Dancing star who was arrested on suspicion of rape will face no charges. He was arrested in October last year in connection with an alleged incident in 2024 not thought to have been against a contestant or dancer on the show. It's after another male star on the show was arrested on suspicion of rape. Neither of them have been named. And beavers have been reintroduced in Bedfordshire after 400 years of being extinct there. It's hoped they'll help the natural environment with their dam-building abilities, which help other species with breeding and us with flooding. From Radio News Hub, I'm Frankie Hairsign.
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1: A fine day with plenty of sunshine for many of us and feeling very warm in some places. Cloudier with some rain in the north and west, with a high today of 25 degrees Celsius.

Hi, this is Steve Benz from The B-Side. 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It's The B-Side with Steve Benz on Shout Radio. 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
1: Iran and the US have agreed to a temporary truce with oil tankers allowed safe passage through the Strait of Hormuz for 2 weeks. Our reporter Lucy Gorman-Lee has more.
2: After Donald Trump's apocalyptic warning yesterday to wipe out an entire civilization, Iran put forward a 10-point peace plan with negotiations now set to take place in Pakistan. The US and Israel will pause their operations in Iran. In turn, Tehran will allow oil tankers through the Strait of Hormuz in cooperation with their military. But Iranian officials say the war isn't over yet.
1: Well, the Prime Minister is travelling to the Middle East today to discuss fully reopening the strait with leaders in the region. Keir Starmer says they must do all they can to turn it into a lasting agreement. The head of the NHS says resident doctors' strikes have been deliberately timed to cause havoc as they enter their second day. Sir Jim Mackey, the chief executive of NHS England, says many hospitals have been struggling to fill rotas, but that the service is in as good a place it can be. Wes Streeting also says the public are getting fed up with them, while Tory leader Kemi Badenoch is calling for a ban on doctors' strikes. Well, Sam Taylor-Smith is a Bristol-based resident psychiatrist.
3: Slightly more investment in the pay packet and a couple of other areas as well to iron out. I don't think we're a million miles away from a tangible deal, but I think we do need to see those things, as we've highlighted in our letter to Wes Streeting, before we could consider putting it to members.
1: A Strictly Come Dancing star who was arrested on suspicion of rape will face no charges. He was arrested in October last year in connection with an alleged incident in 2024 not thought to have been against a contestant or dancer on the show. It's after another male star on the show was arrested on suspicion of rape. Neither of them have been named. And beavers have been reintroduced in Bedfordshire after 400 years of being extinct there. It's hoped they'll help the natural environment with their dam-building abilities, which help other species with breeding and us with flooding. From Radio News Hub, I'm Frankie Hairsign.
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1: A fine day with plenty of sunshine for many of us and feeling very warm in some places. Cloudier with some rain in the north and west, with a high today of 25 degrees Celsius.

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1: Iran and the US have agreed to a temporary truce with oil tankers allowed safe passage through the Strait of Hormuz for 2 weeks. Our reporter Lucy Gormanly has more.
2: After Donald Trump's apocalyptic warning yesterday to wipe out an entire civilization, Iran put forward a 10-point peace plan with negotiations now set to take place in Pakistan. The US and Israel will pause their operations in Iran. In turn, Tehran will allow oil tankers through the Strait of Hormuz in cooperation with their military. But Iranian officials say the war isn't over yet.
1: Well, the Prime Minister is travelling to the Middle East today to discuss fully reopening the strait with leaders in the region. Keir Starmer says they must do all they can to turn it into a lasting agreement. The head of the NHS says resident doctors' strikes have been deliberately timed to cause havoc as they enter their second day. Sir Jim Mackey, the chief executive of NHS England, says many hospitals have been struggling to fill rotas, but that the service is in as good a place it can be. Wes Streeting also says the public are getting fed up with them, while Tory leader Kemi Badenoch is calling for a ban on doctors' strikes. Well, Sam Taylor-Smith is a Bristol-based resident psychiatrist.
3: Slightly more investment in the pay packet and a couple of other areas as well. I don't think we're a million miles away from a tangible deal, but I think we do need to see those things, as we've highlighted in our letter to Wes Streeting, before we could consider putting it to members.
1: A Strictly Come Dancing star who was arrested on suspicion of rape will face no charges. He was arrested in October last year in connection with an alleged incident in 2024, not thought to have been against a contestant or dancer on the show. It's after another male star on the show was arrested on suspicion of rape. Neither of them have been named. And beavers have been reintroduced in Bedfordshire after 400 years of being extinct there. It's hoped they'll help the natural environment with their dam-building abilities, which help other species with breeding and us with flooding. From Radio News Hub, I'm Frankie Hairsine.
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1: A fine day with plenty of sunshine for many of us and feeling very warm in some places. Cloudier with some rain in the north and west, with a high today of 25 degrees Celsius.

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1: Iran and the US have agreed to a temporary truce with oil tankers allowed safe passage through the Strait of Hormuz for 2 weeks. Our reporter Lucy Gorman-Lee has more.
2: After Donald Trump's apocalyptic warning yesterday to wipe out an entire civilization, Iran put forward a 10-point peace plan with negotiations now set to take place in Pakistan. The US and Israel will pause their operations in Iran. In turn, Tehran will allow oil tankers through the Strait of Hormuz in cooperation with their military. But Iranian officials say the war isn't over yet.
1: Well, the Prime Minister is travelling to the Middle East today to discuss fully reopening the strait with leaders in the region. Keir Starmer says they must do all they can to turn it into a lasting agreement. The head of the NHS says resident doctors' strikes have been deliberately timed to cause havoc as they enter their second day. Sir Jim Mackey, the chief executive of NHS England, says many hospitals have been struggling to fill rotas, but that the service is in as good a place it can be. Wes Streeting also says the public are getting fed up with them, while Tory leader Kemi Badenoch is calling for a ban on doctors' strikes. Well, Sam Taylor-Smith is a Bristol-based resident psychiatrist.
3: Slightly more investment in the pay packet and a couple of other areas as well to iron out. I don't think we're a million miles away from a tangible deal, but I think we do need to see those things, as we've highlighted in our letter to Wes Streeting, before we could consider putting it to members.
1: A Strictly Come Dancing star who was arrested on suspicion of rape will face no charges. He was arrested in October last year in connection with an alleged incident in 2024 not thought to have been against a contestant or dancer on the show. It's after another male star on the show was arrested on suspicion of rape. Neither of them have been named. And beavers have been reintroduced in Bedfordshire after 400 years of being extinct there. It's hoped they'll help the natural environment with their dam-building abilities, which help other species with breeding and us with flooding. From Radio News Hub, I'm Frankie Hairsine.
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And now, it is time to face the music. I've been at the-

0: see. 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
3: And a very good afternoon. It is Alan Bennett with Bennett's Big Drive Time with you all the way through till 6. Well, I'm going to try anyway. Still not feeling 100% after having surgery on Friday, so do bear with me. We've got the non-stop 404, Traffic and Travel, same title, different song. The 5 o'clock sing along The Wheel and Back to the Old School. All between now and 6. If I can make it. It just all depends on my pain level. Oh 1 2 5 3 9 3 4 9 6 6. Is the number that you need if you want to get in touch. 01253 934 966. 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

eat healthy, you know. Never mind eating all the big pizzas and the fish suppers and all that. You know, a salad a day keeps a doctor away, you know. 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See, look at that, I'm nice and slim now, eh?

on the Non-Stop 4x4. We had a load of heat-related songs, as the weather is really, really warm today. A red heat warning has been issued. So we had Glass Animals and Heatwave, Bryan Adams' Heat of the Night, Martha Reeves and the Vandellas' A Love is a Heatwave, and Aloe, Feeling Hot, Hot, Hot. Let's say hello to you wherever you are and give you some contact details. On Shout Radio here in Blackpool in Lancashire. We have our listener in the UK. Good afternoon. Good afternoon to our listener in Hutchinson and Witcher in Kansas. Our listener in Kessel in Germany. Our listener in Finland. And our other unknown listener in the United States of America. Good to have you all on board with me this afternoon. Where else can you find us?

0: We're on Proud Radio in Warsaw in the West Midlands. 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If you fancy a request, that's not a problem, 01253 934966. That's the number you can ring me on right now, 01253 934966. 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I'm not sure whether we're going to have time to do same title, different song today. Just, I've already looked. The Traffic and Travel update.
1: Your latest traffic and travel is next.
0: In fact, it's not the roads we need to be worried about, it's the trains. Starting off with the roads. And on the M5 southbound between 4 and 4A, there is a road traffic collision. It is down to two lanes. Down to two lanes on the M6 southbound between 14 and 13 due to a broken down vehicle. On the M40, three lanes closed due to an accident involving an overturned vehicle between 16 and 15. The M3 eastbound at junction 1, there is also an accident involving a vehicle that's overturned, two lanes shut there. The road traffic collision on the A30 with the junction of the A38, there is one lane closed there at the moment. The M1 has a vehicle tyre change going northbound at 60. The M61, southbound exit slip at 3, road management in use, is down to one lane. The A14 between 21 and 24B. There is a broken down vehicle, and that's about it on the roads, you know. The roads are never too bad. But whenever we get heat, it always mega screws around with the trains. Trains end up breaking down. Lines buckle. And the power goes off.

there is a major disruption between Paignton, Totnes and Exeter on cross country and Great Western Railway. Unfortunately, a person's been hit by a train between Paignton, Totnes and Exeter St David's, meaning the trains are being cancelled, delayed up to an hour or revived. Major disruption still between London St Pancras and Bedford on East Midlands and Thameslink. That's due to the accident earlier last week. Trains are unable to run southbound from Bedford. So please check before you travel. Lines reopened in the Castle Carey area and Westbury area on Great Western Railway and South Western Railway due to a points failure at From. Trains are being delayed up to 20 minutes or revive. Residual delays between Barnum and Littlehampton on Southern. That's due to an earlier points failure, but trains are running 20 minutes late. Lines reopen between Princess Wisborough and Aylesbury on Chiltern Railway. That's due to an earlier safety inspection of the track. Trains are being delayed up to 40 minutes. On South Western Railway, disruption between Brentford and Hounslow due to an obstruction on the track at Islesworth. Trains are being cancelled, delayed or revised. Residual delays on Chiltern Railway through west of Rice.

Disruption between Newton Le Willows and Liverpool Lime Street this afternoon. Due to a trespass incident between Newton Le Willows and Liverpool Lime Street, trains have been cancelled or delayed. Disruption between Southampton Central and Brockenhurst. That's due to a fault with a signalling system, meaning trains are being delayed up to half an hour or revised. Disruption between Derby and Chesterfield on East Midlands Railway in Northern due to a points failure between Atherton and Chesterfield, meaning trains are being delayed up to 50 minutes or revised. Trains are not running between Shepherd's Bush and Watford Junction until at least 7 o'clock this evening. That's due to the heatwave. Quick look at the Tube network then. Three updates for you there. On the Central Line, minor delays between Holknot, Leytonstone, North Acton, Ealing Broadway, North Acton, West Ruislip, Epping and Leytonstone due to train cancellations. Good service running elsewhere. Minor delays on the Jubilee Line due to an earlier fire alarm activation at Neilston. And the Metropolitan Line, minor delays due to an earlier fire alert again at Neilston. We'll have another travel update for you tomorrow at the same time. And I'll tell you what, I am going to do a same title, different song. It might be one that I've done already, but it's the first one that could come to my head because I just thought that was going to go on and on and on and on with the travel update. We will do another one, by the way, at around about 5:15. On same title, different song, two tracks which share the same title but very little else. They're both called Stop, but the first one's by the Spice Girls. Can you guess the second one?

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It's better listening to all that sport rubbish, isn't it? Oh, much better, boss.

Oh yes, bit of Jimmy Somerville. You don't hear much from him these days, do ya?

course, he was made most famous with our last track, The Commonards, Don't Leave Me This Way. Absolutely brilliant track, that one. Anyway, we're not that far off the top of the hour, the 5 o'clock sing-along at the wheel, traffic and travel, and back to the old school, still to come. Meanwhile, here's the Sidebirds.

has had the sideburns and I can't let Maggie go. And I've been asked to play from New York to LA. I will play that for Dan after we catch up with the latest national, international and world news. I might not have that version, but I will try and play it if I've got it. The 5 o'clock sing along the wheel and back to the old school with travel and traffic, all still to come.

0: Sky News Centre at 4. The man on course to be Britain's fifth Prime Minister in 4 years has been sworn in as the new MP for Makerfield. Andy Burnham was heckled by some as he arrived at London's Euston Station.
1: Andy Burnham, is this okay? Are you mounting a coup?
0: His chances of getting to number 10 have been given a major boost after receiving the backing of former Health Secretary Wes Streeting. He was seen as his main potential rival. An emotional Sir Keir Starmer set out a timetable for his resignation earlier.
2: The question my party is asking now is whether I am best placed to lead us into the next general election. I have heard the answer of my parliamentary party and I accept that answer with good grace.
0: Candidates wishing to replace him have until the 16th of July to win the support of at least 81 Labour MPs and put their name forward. Former DUP leader Sir Geoffrey Donaldson has been found guilty of 18 historical sex offences against two women when they were children. He had pleaded not guilty to the crimes, which spanned a period between 1985 and 2008. We're being warned to take extra care around open water with the arrival of a UK heatwave.
3: I know it can be tempting to get in and swim, but just be aware of cold water shock and unforeseen dangers, so fast flowing water. You could be a really strong swimmer, but cold water shock impacts everyone.
0: That's Inspector Isabel Hunt from the Northwest Underwater Search Unit. A red heat alert has been issued for parts of England, where temperatures could reach 40 degrees. A three-year-old boy who ended up in the crocodile enclosure at a zoo in Cambridgeshire has been taken off the critical list. It's understood the child was attacked by at least one reptile at Johnson's of Oldhurst last week. That's the latest time, Faye Rowlands.
4: I have something here for you. 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

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And now, it is time to face the music. Bennett!

0: tea. 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
3: I really need to edit that. I need to take the Tuesday out. Hello and welcome back to Bennett's Big Drive Time on a Monday afternoon. It is Aaron Bennett with you, live through till 6, still to come, the 5 o'clock sing-along, The Wheel, and back to the old school. We'll also have traffic and travel and your requests. I'll give you the details in a minute. I was about to do it a bit earlier.

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1: Now it's time for the 5 o'clock sing-along song.
0: And it's one for Dan. Patsy Gallant. We're going from New York to LA. And then after that, we're going from Paris to Berlin.

it's Bob the Builder here. I help to build the studio, you know. I am often tuned in when I'm not busy building and fixing. Right, it's back to work I go.

0: It is Lisa Stansfield. You don't hear much from her these days, do you? But never mind, and we've been all around the world. Before that, we went from Paris to Berlin and then from New York to LA. We have been globetrotting on this show well and truly. Anyway.
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0: Let's get another travel update for you. Starting off with those national roads. On the M48 westbound at Junction 1, road management in use down to that, both lanes are closed there. On the M5 southbound between 4 and 4A, there is a road traffic collision down to two lanes. Down to two lanes on the M6 as well between 14 and 13 due to a broken down vehicle. On the M40 southbound, between junctions 16 and 15, there's an accident involving an overturned vehicle. Three lanes shut there. On the M3 east, exit slipper junction 1, an accident involving a vehicle that's left the carriageway. Two lanes closed there. The A30 westbound with the junction of the A38, there's a road traffic collision. It's down to one lane. On the M1 northbound between 15A and 16, there's a vehicle tyre change. It's down to three lanes. The M61 southbound exit slipper junction 3, road management in use, and that's down to one lane. On the A14 at junction 21, there is a broken down vehicle, and that is down to two lanes. As per usual, the roads are not too bad. But I tell you, it's going to take me a while to read through all these ones for the trains. The hot weather causing severe problems across the National Rail Network.

0: As you probably heard in the news break, a heat wave is going to affect the south-east of England. It's going to cause a significant disruption, so make sure you've got plenty of bottled water, torches in case of power cuts. Keep your pets indoors. It's a good job it's not up here, because I tell you something, my cat would not want to stay in. He whinged all morning wanting to go out. On the National Rail Network, we'll start off with the tubes, because that's the quickest. On the Central Line, minor delays between Holknot, Leytonstone, North Acton, Ealing Broadway, North Acton, West Ruislip, Epping and Leytonstone. That's due to train cancellations, good service elsewhere. The Jubilee Line has minor delays due to an earlier fire alarm activation at Neilston. The Mill May Line has severe delay due to an earlier faulty train at Finchley Road. London Underground accepting tickets via reasonable routes. And on the Northern Line, between Golders Green and Camden Town, minor delays. That's due to a signal failure. And it's power suspended between Edgware and Golders Green. On the National Rail Network, major disruption still between London St Pancras International and Bedford due to the derailment last week. Trains are not able to run south of Bedford at the moment. Rail replacement buses are in operation. There is still a disruption as well on Thameslink services as well. Avoid travelling if possible on Chiltern Railways. That is due to the heat warning. They are going to be running a reduced service due to this. Lines have reopened between Totnes, Exeter and Paignton after a person being hit by a train. Trains are still being cancelled, delayed up to half an hour or revised to allow things to recover. Disruption between Basingstoke and Winchester on Southwestern Railway and cross country due to a safety inspection of the track. Because of this, trains that may be cancelled, delayed or revised. Sticking with disruption between Milton Keynes Central and Rugby on Avanti and London and Northwestern Railway due to faulty train. Trains are delayed up to 30 minutes. I do apologise if my show is not the best today. I am in a lot of pain, so do bear with me. Between Stratford and Gospel Oak on London Overground, an earlier faulty train is causing trains to be delayed up to 20 minutes. Residual disruption between Brentford and Hounslow on Southwestern Railway due to an early obstruction on the track means trains are being delayed up to half an hour. Trains have been able to run between Llandudno and Blenheim due to more trains than usual needing repair. Trains are unable to run between Shepherd's Bush and Watford Junction until 7 o'clock due to the weather. And there's your traffic and travel update. It's probably going to be just as mad tomorrow. We shall see. Well, when we have another look at 4:15 and 5:15. Hopefully by then I will not be in so much pain. I am getting better slowly every day. I had urology surgery done on Friday, and that's why I'm in pain. Right, let's spin the wheel.
1: Now it's time to spin the wheel. Let's see what plays today.
0: You never know what's coming up on the wheel. It could be any decade, any genre, any year. It could be absolutely any artist. What year is the wheel going to stop at this time?

0: 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I can tell you we're stopping at the year.
1: Remember the year 1980.
0: 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They're lost in love.

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It's where we are right now. We are everywhere across the internet. If you want to get in touch, do so while there's still time. The number you need is 01253 934966. 01253

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Again, I don't know why Elon Musk had to change it to X. It was so much better as Twitter.

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0: This next one goes out to Dan on LSB Radio. And I'll have to play the jingle to go with it.
1: This is Rab C. And if you've nothing better to do, then I'd listen to my pal. And you know it makes sense, by the way.

0: eat healthy, you know. Never mind eating all the big pizzas and the fish suppers and all that. You know, a salad a day keeps a doctor away, you know. Used to say it with an apple, but no, it's a salad. So you get stuck into the salad bus and you'll be nice and slim like me. See, look at that, I'm nice and slim now, eh?
1: This is the next one. Mind Just Raise Your Eyebrows. Krista Berg. And a song all about a lady.
2: Dennis is a menace with his...
1: Who takes off all her clothes.
2: Beseeching me to come and keep the score. And Maud says, oh Lord, I'm so terribly bored. And I really can't stand it anymore. I'm going out to dinner with a gorgeous singer to a little place I found down by the quay. Her name is Patricia. She calls herself Delicia.

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0: fancy playing as one of the old school tunes, you know? I don't mean one of the ones we played at the school disco. I mean as in old school dance music, you know? All that heat banging stuff. Aye. Mary Doll hates that, but still play it, you know? Play the bad mood, you know?
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2: On Back to the Old School, we play you classic and trance. And we aren't gonna set you free.

So there we go, that's another Bennett's Big Drive Time done and dusted. For your Monday afternoon, I am back tomorrow. Hopefully feeling a bit better. I'm in a lot of pain at the moment. Due to the surgery I had.

we will have all your usual features, including the non-stop forward for Traffic and Travel, same title, a different song. The 5 o'clock sing-along at the wheel and going back to the old school.

0: 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More great music is on the way. When I go off the air in just a couple of minutes' time, I'm going to have my tea, and then I think I am going to... I know it... You might be... but I'm going to go back to bed. I'm better off in bed when I'm in pain. At least I can lay down flat.
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2: Iran and the US have agreed to a temporary truce with oil tankers allowed safe passage through the Strait of Hormuz for 2 weeks. Our reporter Lucy Gormanley has more.
3: After Donald Trump's apocalyptic warning yesterday to wipe out an entire civilization, Iran put forward a 10-point peace plan with negotiations now set to take place in Pakistan. The US and Israel will pause their operations in Iran. In turn, Tehran will allow oil tankers through the Strait of Hormuz in cooperation with their military. But Iranian officials say the war isn't over yet.
2: Well, the Prime Minister is travelling to the Middle East today to discuss fully reopening the strait with leaders in the region. Keir Starmer says they must do all they can to turn it into a lasting agreement. The head of the NHS says resident doctors' strikes have been deliberately timed to cause havoc as they enter their second day. Sir Jim Mackey, the chief executive of NHS England, says many hospitals have been struggling to fill rotas, but that the service is in as good a place it can be. Wes Streeting also says the public are getting fed up with them, while Tory leader Kemi Badenoch is calling for a ban on doctors' strikes. Well, Sam Taylor-Smith is a Bristol-based resident psychiatrist.
4: Slightly more investment in the pay packet and a couple of other areas as well to iron out. I don't think we're a million miles away from a tangible deal, but I think we do need to see those things, as we've highlighted in our letter to Wes Streeting, before we could consider putting it to members.
2: A Strictly Come Dancing star who was arrested on suspicion of rape will face no charges. He was arrested in October last year in connection with an alleged incident in 2024 not thought to have been against a contestant or dancer on the show. It's after another male star on the show was arrested on suspicion of rape. Neither of them have been named. And beavers have been reintroduced in Bedfordshire after 400 years of being extinct there. It's hoped they'll help the natural environment with their dam-building abilities, which help other species with breeding and us with flooding. From Radio News Hub, I'm Frankie Hairsign.
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2: A fine day with plenty of sunshine for many of us and feeling very warm in some places. Cloudier with some rain in the north and west, with a high today of 25 degrees Celsius.
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12: I'm Fichu and welcome to Cocktail Hour. When you look at the news these days, and don't worry, I'm not it, that you realise that we've seen this all before, over and over and over again. Nero allegedly fiddling whilst Rome burnt, regardless of the optics, or even just trying to do something practical to help. And it made me think about bad behaviour throughout history, throwing toys out of prams. What happens when someone just gets too ambitious? I love history because people haven't really changed. A lot has, but human nature, it really hasn't. And that's what this week's show is all about, people being people throughout history, including a particularly stylish but lethal accessory. Just the thing to get rid of your enemies. Music theme is human and people, and they really are very strange. Orla Gartland, human.

Imagine being told that you're going to die because you wanted what your brother had and would stop at nothing to get the crown. Fortunately, history isn't repeating itself in modern times when the brother who isn't the heir to the British throne is envious of his brother. But Edward IV couldn't just hope his brother would get bored and stay out of the news. George of Clarence tried to stir up rebellion against his brother and was given a choice in his own method of death. I would love to know if he chose it himself out of thin air, or if someone gave him multiple choices: head chopped off, gored by a bull, shot by arrows, no hanging, drawing and quartering for royalty, so at least he was spared that particularly gruesome death, or drown in a vat of Malmsey. I would have gone for the latter. I hope he was too drunk to be scared, although I was never a fan of Clarence. His younger brother, Richard III, for me. Oh, and let's not forget the vicious but imaginative murder of King Edward II, a red-hot poker shove where the sun doesn't shine. Ouch. But back to the vat of Malmsey. I do love a good Malmsey, such as Blandy's 15-year-old Malmsey Madeira. Incidentally, if there are Duke of Sussex fans here, Blandy's also produced Madeiras named after 19th century royalty, including the Dukes of Clarence and also Sussex. Best enjoyed in a glass, though, not the inside of a barrel. The Killers.

killer's human. As for who else was famously linked in death to alcohol and not by drinking it, Admiral Horatio Nelson's body was preserved in a barrel of rum after his death at the Battle of Trafalgar, which I would have thought would be a huge waste of rum and the sailors' daily ration, and the sailors did agree. What they did, they drilled holes in the cask, drinking that rum on the voyage home, the rum in which was soaked Nelson's body. It was known as Nelson's Blood, which is also the name of a cocktail which I drink during the winter as a cold remedy, equal parts of cognac or other brandy and ruby port. No rum, strangely. It is my favourite way to get rid of a cold because too many cold remedies contain caffeine, which would kill me instantly. My own chosen method of death, and I always think of this when watching films where the world is about to end and people decide what they're going to do. Normally, they just spend it on a beach and watching the waves come up. But for me, it would be death by chocolate in that situation, literally. Maybe by sitting in a bath full of Malmsey as I eat food I can't go anywhere near at any other time. Pesky allergy. Michael Baker, only human.

Michael Baker, Only Human. Poison is said to be a woman's weapon, and there are some women you were best not to cross. Enter Catherine de' Medici, Queen of France, who was a trendsetter and made leather gloves laced with poison fashionable and lethal. The Catholic queen was believed to have murdered the Protestant Jeanne d'Albrecht, Queen of Navarre, whose son was engaged to the daughter of Queen Catherine and King Henry II of France to try to unite the religiously divided country. Catherine introduced the idea of perfumed glove to France. With leather being the most desirable, it helped mask the scent of urine used in the leather-making business in tanneries. And adding poison to the mix only made a successful plot smell even sweeter. But was this just misogyny and xenophobia? Blame the foreign woman. France had a school of poisoners. There were believed to have been around 30,000 poisoners in France by 1572. But was it all a myth? A chance to blame an unwanted queen. Historians now believe that Jeanne d'Albrecht's death was far more prosaic. Tuberculosis, not poisoned gloves after all, or was it? Incidentally, the marriage did go ahead, and Henri of Navarre probably wouldn't have welcomed a gift of gloves from his mother-in-law.

The Leisure Society, a bird, a bee, humanity. And one of the most famous poisoners of all time was another woman, Locusta. A professional poisoner in the days of Roman emperors Claudius and Nero. She was captured, but instead of being executed, she offered her deadly services to the Roman elite, including Agrippina, Nero's mother, who hired her to get rid of Nero's competition so he could become emperor. She might have been better served investing in music lessons. Nero himself hired Locusta to poison his own stepbrother, Britannicus. I wonder whether he had encyclopedic knowledge. Anyway, Nero was impatient. The poison was taking too long, and he wanted her to use a faster-acting poison, which she did during a state banquet. And her place in history was guaranteed, but her life wasn't after Nero's death. And his successor, Emperor Galba, ensured that her poisonous reign ended swiftly. Alabama Shakes.

Alabama Shakes, Future People. I really enjoyed reading I, Claudius by Robert Graves and seeing the old TV adaptation with Derek Jacobi, which is often repeated. It's probably streaming somewhere. But I'd never really thought about Nero beyond his infamous fiddling at a rather inconvenient time. I was talking to a friend who listened to history podcasts, and she told me about one of Nero's, let's just say, perverse acts. I'm keeping this very safe for radio. After his wife, his empress, died, Nero noticed a slave boy who looked very similar to her. There are question marks over how his wife, Poppaea Sabina, had died. Should we look to Lucasta for that? Or was it a sad fate through childbirth? Or were the rumours about her dying at vicious Nero's hands or feet true? We'll never know. Anyway, poor Sporus, the slave boy, had, let's just say, a very personal surgery performed. And Nero not only married the new eunuch, Sporus, but called him by his dead wife's name. Nero had also married another man, but that man was his husband. Poor young Sporus was his wife. Strange times, and alas, Sporus's own end was as tragic as his life. Reuben and the Dark and AG, shiny, happy people. Da, da, da.

Reuben and the Dark and AG, shiny happy people. One of the most contentious but fascinating kings was Henry VIII, who divorced one wife, Anne of Cleves, after being tricked into marrying her by too flattering a portrait. He found her so desperately unattractive, poor woman, they divorced. He did give her a rather nice house in Lewes, East Sussex. I really should see Six, the musical about Henry's ill-fated wives. Divorced, beheaded, died, divorced, beheaded, and only survived because the gout-ridden king died before he could finalise the end of his marriage to poor Catherine Parr, whose second husband, Thomas Seymour, brother to Henry's third wife, Jane, was too ambitious and allegedly made a play for her stepdaughter, Princess Elizabeth, later become the rather questionably named Virgin Queen. As for Seymour, he rather deserved his bad ending, in my opinion. Poor Catherine Parr did deserve better. But Henry was renowned for his stroppy behaviour and threw his toys out of the pram dramatically when the Catholic Church, the Pope, refused to let him divorce his first wife, Catherine of Aragon, to whom he also gave a property in Lewes, incidentally, and with whom he only had a mere daughter, Mary, to marry Anne Boleyn. And he wrote Anne absolutely smutty letters, which had been bound into a book and made me blush when I read them in my school days. Let's just say, before reading extracts of Spare, I had expected Rawls to be, well, better writers. And above such seediness, especially because he also wrote dirty letters to her sister, whom he called Nan Bullen. Dirty man. Anyway, he wasn't allowed to divorce, so he split the church, all to get his own way. And look at how that marriage ended. He even felt the need to sully poor Anne's reputation with the fake claim that she had many lovers, including her own brother. That was particularly cruel. He had set the precedent. He should have just divorced her and moved on to wife number three, Jane Seymour. Benjamin Clementine, The People and I.

Benjamin Clementine, the people and I love this bit of American history that leans into snobbery about who and what a president should be. And the answer is not uncouth, apparently. Enter Andrew Jackson, who, when an unemployed decorator, I especially love that detail, more snobbery there, tried to assassinate him but failed because his gun misfired. Jackson was actually criticised for whacking the wannabe murderer on his head with his walking cane. Hang on, I'm on the president's side here. Richard Lawrence, the wannabe assassin, tried again with another gun, which also failed. I wonder if he'd cleaned

celebrate at Lincoln's inauguration a month before Johnson himself became president. Let's just say he very unwisely combined being ill that day with 3 glasses of whiskey, and, well, he didn't perform his best, and he was alleged to have, dare I say it, virtually snogged the Bible. Everything in moderation, please, including drams and fevers. Hozier,

rosé like real people do, Lyndon B. Johnson sounded like an absolute charmer and would throw his weight around belittling people, always a sign of a small mind and weak person, if you ask me. He had a horrible habit which he inflicted not just on fellow politicians, who should have said no, but on family members, insisting that they follow him into the bathroom to continue conversations. That is just disgusting. He also allegedly insulted the Greek ambassador in 1964. I'm going to be polite about this because this is radio. F your parliament and your constitution. America is an elephant, Cyprus is a flea, Greece is a flea. If these two fleas continue itching the elephant, they might just get whacked good. That's not even proper English. And it's not the way to make friends and influence people. I always prefer the carrot over the stick. Make friends, or just be polite, and people are more likely to want to help you in return. Something today's politicians should also note. Birdie, people, help the people.

0: people, and for me, one of the biggest, most unforgivable acts of throwing the toys out of the pram, the baby out with the bathwater, happened in Boston when a revolt against British taxes saw, and I almost cannot bring myself to say this, tea, that most sacred symbol of Britishness, which I was drinking when planning the show, admittedly a herbal version with chamomile and lavender. Anyway, they threw around 340 chests of tea belonging to the infamous East India Company into the harbour, into dirty water. They didn't even brew it first. I wouldn't have minded so much for anything else, but tea, a travesty. I need to put the kettle on and make a pot of tea to recover. Why should you listen to this next song, which I absolutely love? I didn't think I would, actually. I checked to see who was singing. It's a cover of the pop classic, which is really impressive. It really gives this extra weight to the meaning behind the words. The sheer snobbery of one of the characters featured, brought to life by a very thoughtful spoken word performance by William Shatner. Yes, Captain James T. Kirk himself. And the singer is Joe Jackson. I did have to look. He wasn't outright credited when I chose the song. Oh, and please be very grateful that I resisted playing you the Wurzels cover, which I will admit made me cry with laughter. I used to love them in the Combine Howster back in the day. The arrangement for this next track is by Ben Folds, who needs the credit because it really does set it apart, not just from other covers, but even the Pulp original. William Shatner featuring Joe Jackson, Common People.
1: She came from Greece. She had a thirst for knowledge. She studied sculpture at St. Martin's College. That's where I caught her eye. She told me that her dad was loaded. I said, in that case, I'll have a rum and Coca-Cola. She said, fine. And in 30 seconds time, she said, I want to live.

I do? I said, I'll see what I can do. I took her to a supermarket. I don't know why, but I had to start it somewhere. So it started there.

William Shatner featuring Joe Jackson, Common People. I love that song. It adds so much depth to the original. The idea that someone is playing around with someone they actually call a common person from their great height and wealth, dehumanising them. It's sad that there are still different classes in this day and age. And it does sound glamorous to marry into the royal family. I would want access to the royal jewellery and art collections just to see them. And yes, try on a few tiaras, maybe a few necklaces, and read unpublished diaries from historic kings and queens, or and all the secret passages. But it's not all glamour. No, I'm not talking about the frankly bizarre Australian yoga retreat, for which people are paying thousands of Australian dollars to stay in a hotel that looks far less luxurious than a basic travelodge, and where all the rooms are either twin or king, so the guests will be sharing rooms and bathrooms, if not an actual bed. Yes, king rooms for strangers. It's just so strange. On a yoga retreat. Doesn't sound relaxing to me, and the beach is closed because of poo balls. I looked it up. Spare yourself, don't do it. And the pool hasn't been built yet. It's going to be disastrous. Anyway, the royal wife I actually feel most sorry for, who wasn't married to Henry VIII, that is, was Caroline of Brunswick, who was very popular with the people. Unlike her spouse, the Prince Regent, who became George IV after his coronation, to which he barred his own estranged wife, she should have been anointed queen, as George was not given leave to divorce her. He did try. Instead, the new king incurred even more hatred by banning his popular spouse, whom he previously accused of not only taking lovers but of bearing an illegitimate child, which was not true at all, whereupon she was restricted from seeing her only child, Princess Charlotte. When Charlotte died in childbirth, Caroline found out from a courtier. George didn't even have enough manners to tell her that their only child, his heir, was dead. And poor, humiliated Caroline ran around the doors outside of Westminster Abbey trying to get into the coronation, in which she should have had a starring role, a historic one. I just want to add that George IV was a notorious adulterous Prince Regent. The sheer hypocrisy, no woman was safe with him, including the wives of his friends, who all knew to avoid trying to be alone with the licentious prince. Caroline died shortly after the funeral. Sorry, after the coronation, and whilst never anointed, was known as Queen Caroline. George's coronation was the most lavish in history. Some of the things have never been reproduced since, because he could not resist spending other people's money, which is why he was so vastly unpopular. Optics, like replacing perfectly elegant tiles when people aren't getting paid. Just when I think human nature and pettiness couldn't get worse, I see more headlines. It is exhausting. But it's also not unprecedented. That's the sad thing. I did note in the press recently that someone is either using PR, having it used on their behalf with permission, or someone is trying to support them very clumsily, before, I'm guessing, a marriage is officially ended. And what they're doing is they're blaming the spouse instead of just being quiet, very undignified and unwise, because if I were the accused party, I'd fight back to protect my own reputation. It's all about to get very, very sordid. We are meant to learn from history, but we don't. I'm Fee Shoup. This has been The Cocktail Hour, and this is Daft Punk, Human After All. Goodbye. Stay safe.

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1: Radio News Hub, I'm Frankie Hersine. The Prime Minister is travelling to the Middle East today to discuss fully reopening the Strait of Hormuz with leaders in the region. It's after Donald Trump agreed a ceasefire with Iran. Oil tankers will be allowed safe passage through the strait for 2 weeks. Conservative leader Kemi Badenoch says doctors going on strike betrays patients and has called for a ban on the practice in the NHS. And a new tool to stamp out racism in maternity care has been launched to tackle what's being described as a national emergency.
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1: A fine day with plenty of sunshine for many of us and feeling very warm in some places. Cloudier with some rain in the north and west with a high today of 25 degrees Celsius.
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1: Radio News Hub, I'm Frankie Hersine. The Prime Minister is travelling to the Middle East today to discuss fully reopening the Strait of Hormuz with leaders in the region. It's after Donald Trump agreed a ceasefire with Iran. Oil tankers will be allowed safe passage through the strait for 2 weeks. Conservative leader Kemi Badenoch says doctors going on strike betrays patients and has called for a ban on the practice in the NHS. And a new tool to stamp out racism in maternity care has been launched to tackle what's being described as a national emergency.
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1: A fine day with plenty of sunshine for many of us and feeling very warm in some places. Cloudier with some rain in the north and west with a high today of 25 degrees Celsius.
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1: Iran and the US have agreed a temporary truce with oil tankers that allowed safe passage through the Strait of Hormuz for 2 weeks. Our reporter Lucy Gormanley has more.
2: After Donald Trump's apocalyptic warning yesterday to wipe out an entire civilization, Iran put forward a 10-point peace plan with negotiations now set to take place in Pakistan. The US and Israel will pause their operations in Iran. In turn, Tehran will allow oil tankers through the Strait of Hormuz, but Iranian officials say the war isn't over yet.
1: The head of the NHS says resident doctor strikes have been deliberately timed to cause havoc as they enter their second day. Sir Jim Mackey, the chief executive of NHS England, says many hospitals have been struggling to fill rotas. And beavers have been reintroduced in Bedfordshire after 400 years of being extinct there. It's hoped that they'll help the natural environment with their dam-building abilities, which help other species with breeding and us with flooding. From Radio News Hub, I'm Frankie Hersine.
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1: A fine day with plenty of sunshine for many of us and feeling very warm in some places. Cloudier with some rain in the north and west with a high today of 25 degrees Celsius.
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0: And opening up the show, we have royalty in the house. This is King Charles and Lady Percy.

You are so lucky again that you tuned in to the Total Knockout Experience every week, 120 minutes with the best in pop, rock and indie. And I've got a huge pile of records that we are going to play this hour and coming hour. And there are some perfect jams in it. Summer's

albums as the Foo Fighters have released Your Favorite Toy, a great new album of them, and Tomorrow with Come Closer. In this hour, I've got for you the old collection box remix, and then we go back to the 80s. But first, it's thinking time. Connection time, as I have a double drive for you. I'm gonna play two songs back to back, and you need to find out what is the connection between the two songs that we are gonna play. I've got a new song for you, and that's from X-Ray. It's called Romance. And how is that connected with Amsterdam? This is Daughter.

0: indie music from X-Ray. And we had Daughter singing about our city here in the Netherlands, Amsterdam. But what is the connection? Daughter! It all started in London by Elina Tonra. It's an indie folk band consisting out of Elina, Iger from Switzerland, and Renee. And they make some nice indie folk and shoegaze music. X-Ray is a solo project. A solo project from Elina Tonra, who is the lead singer of Daughter. So this week we had a very easy connection, as I think you recognize the voice. Now we go back to 1989 for a band that is making some real electronic music. Listen to the Beloved in a never heard before version of The Sun Rising.
1: An hour.

Hypnotizing, The Beloved, and a remix you have never heard before of Sun Rising. And now, although the name might think that he is a Dutch artist, Noah Bergenkamp Khan, he is actually coming from the United States of America. He is a singer-songwriter born in 1997 and signed 6 years ago his first record deal. Noah Khan and the great Divine.

The Flemish artists are singing. She was asked to cover this song from the Airborne Toxic event, and it went viral and it got released. And mostly I'm not one of fond of covers, as most of the time it's either a copy of the original or even worse. But if you do something with it and you add that extra, then it's really something special. And in the next hour, I'm gonna open up with a cover from an R.E.M. song. And the guy who did it actually did the same as what Alice May did with Somewhere Around Midnight. But you have to hold on for that song. Now, one of my favorites from 92, The Mission.

Though this season of her life had been cold, lonely, and tough, though she slipped back into a darkness she had hoped by now to have overcome, she had learned a beautiful lesson as she kissed her girls goodbye and thanked them for getting her out the house. That maybe...

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1: Iran and the US have agreed a temporary truce with oil tankers that allowed safe passage through the Strait of Hormuz for 2 weeks. Our reporter Lucy Gormanley has more.
2: After Donald Trump's apocalyptic warning yesterday to wipe out an entire civilization, Iran put forward a 10-point peace plan with negotiations now set to take place in Pakistan. The US and Israel will pause their operations in Iran. In turn, Tehran will allow oil tankers through the Strait of Hormuz, but Iranian officials say the war isn't over yet.
1: The head of the NHS says resident doctor strikes have been deliberately timed to cause havoc as they enter their second day. Sir Jim Mackey, the chief executive of NHS England, says many hospitals have been struggling to fill rotas. And beavers have been reintroduced in Bedfordshire after 400 years of being extinct there. It's hoped that they'll help the natural environment with their dam-building abilities, which help other species with breeding and us with flooding. From Radio News Hub, I'm Frankie Hersine.
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1: A fine day with plenty of sunshine for many of us and feeling very warm in some places. Cloudier with some rain in the north and west with a high today of 25 degrees Celsius.
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me, who was born in 1991, the same year that R.E.M. released Losing My Religion. And as a young child, he heard the song and he was obsessed by it. And it followed him his entire life. And during performances on festivals like Tomorrowland, he started to play it. And now finally, it's released as an official single, like this one from Sambar. You

got inspired to write this song after visiting the city of Pompeii, that famous city that got covered due to a volcanic eruption. I've got for you two new albums, and it's this week's double double shot, and that means from each album I'm gonna play two tracks just to give you an impression of the album and maybe turn you over to have a listen to the complete one, and maybe that you want to purchase it. But that, I leave it up to you. I've got the debut album of a new supergroup. They call themselves Tomorrow, and it consists out of members of Aurora and the Chemical Brothers. More information about that one later, but the album is called Come Closer, and I'm gonna play for you the title track and in a minute. And in a minute, I'm gonna play two tracks from already the 12th album of the Foo Fighters. Yeah, and they don't need any introduction. Well-known rock group from the United States, and your favorite toy is the 12th album they release. It's a little bit different. And why? Because it's one of the first albums that is not produced by Greg Kurstin. And something else, as it's the first album with Ian Rubin. We know him from the Nine Inch Nails, doing the drums. And from your favorite toy, you will hear Unconditional, and this is Window.

new debut album from Tamora and Favorite Toy from the Foo Fighters. Two great albums and two complete different albums. From the Foo Fighters I played Window and Unconditional and Tamora. Come Closer. And this was In a Minute. And Tamora is a supergroup. It's Tom Rowland, a member of the British electronic duo The Chemical Brothers, and with the singer Aurora Agnes, and she is from Norway. Tom saw Agnes performing at Glastonbury. They got to talk, they dove into the studio, and they collaborated many times, resulting in what you just heard. I'm happy to-

For some kind of reason, when there is electronic pop or dance or techno music coming from France, it has that special France sound. And this was a collaboration between an electronic music duo from France, Justice, and the Belgian singer Angèle. And brand new What You Want. In a moment, again a Belgian group, Bazaard, but they are staying in Amsterdam. After Yoshimi battles the Pink Rose.

Night in Amsterdam. Oh, sometimes I just want to keep on driving and don't look back. Yeah, sometimes that's the best that you can do. We also had the Flaming Lips and Yoshimi Battles the Pink Robot Part 1. And that suggests that there is a part 2, and that is correct. And maybe next week I will play it for you, as in part 2 you actually can hear the voice of Yoshimi. She's a real person, and the Flaming Lips did hear her screaming, and they quickly recorded it. And

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1: Iran and the US have agreed to a temporary truce with oil tankers allowed safe passage through the Strait of Hormuz for 2 weeks. Our reporter Lucy Gorman-Lee has more.
2: After Donald Trump's apocalyptic warning yesterday to wipe out an entire civilization, Iran put forward a 10-point peace plan with negotiations now set to take place in Pakistan. The US and Israel will pause their operations in Iran. In turn, Tehran will allow oil tankers through the Strait of Hormuz in cooperation with their military. But Iranian officials say the war isn't over yet.
1: Well, the Prime Minister is travelling to the Middle East today to discuss fully reopening the strait with leaders in the region. Sir Keir Starmer says they must do all they can to turn it into a lasting agreement. The head of the NHS says resident doctors' strikes have been deliberately timed to cause havoc as they enter their second day. Sir Jim Mackey, the chief executive of NHS England, says many hospitals have been struggling to fill rotas, but that the service is in as good a place it can be. Wes Streeting also says the public are getting fed up with them, while Tory leader Kemi Badenoch is calling for a ban on doctors' strikes. Well, Sam Taylor-Smith is a Bristol-based resident psychiatrist.
3: Slightly more investment in the pay packet and a couple of other areas as well to iron out. I don't think we're a million miles away from a tangible deal, but I think we do need to see those things, as we've highlighted in our letter to Wes Streeting, before we could consider putting it to members.
1: A Strictly Come Dancing star who was arrested on suspicion of rape will face no charges. He was arrested in October last year in connection with an alleged incident in 2024 not thought to have been against a contestant or dancer on the show. It's after another male star on the show was arrested on suspicion of rape. Neither of them have been named. And beavers have been reintroduced in Bedfordshire after 400 years of being extinct there. It's hoped they'll help the natural environment with their dam-building abilities, which help other species with breeding and us with flooding. From Radio News Hub, I'm Frankie Hairsine.
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1: A fine day with plenty of sunshine for many of us and feeling very warm in some places. Cloudier with some rain in the north and west, with a high today of 25 degrees Celsius.
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10: 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Canadian singer Glenn Lewis continues to pump out the tracks from his upcoming album. This next one's a little more up-tempo than the tracks he's given us so far and may actually be the strongest offering to date. This one's Impressions, Glenn Lewis, a first play to open up on this week's edition of the Urban Meltdown.

noise by the name of Marcus Breeze, and the track is Saturday Night. And if you just joined us, before that, Canadian singer Glenn Lewis from his latest album, the track is called Impressions. If you love the tunes that you hear on the Urban Meltdown, make sure you connect with us on Spotify. Search the Urban Meltdown. We've got a few different playlists that you can get around over there. 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Davion Farris is up next. He's a guy you may not have heard of before, but as a songwriter, he's certainly had plenty of accomplishments, including contributions to Tyrese's chart-topping Black Rose and Lucky Day's Grammy-winning Table for Two. Despite some solo success and his recording contract with Def Jam, he probably hasn't quite yet punched through to the big time. We think this next track is a move in the right direction. It's called Fiendin' from Davion Harris here on the Urban Meltdown. Whoa.

tracks from in recent weeks and months. Noxz, N-O-X-Z is the spelling for that one. The track we gave you, Week With Me, it's taken from the brand new Noxz album called Safe To Be. Definitely worth checking that guy out online. Getting a little more up-tempo for you now. We've got the latest from Jody Watley before too long. But first, Dejia. This one's called Sweet Devotion here on the Urban Meltdown.

release there from Jodie Watley. It's called The Dawn. And as a lot of her releases have been in recent times, the Alex DeCho remix version of that tune, Jodie Watley. Before long, we'll give you something brand new from My Anna. It's called Baby Blue. But first, Ombre drops this one, Go to Hell, here on the Urban Meltdown Radio Show.

0: Why can you stay calm for once instead of flying off the handle? 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
1: Iran and the US have agreed to a temporary truce with oil tankers allowed safe passage through the Strait of Hormuz for 2 weeks. Our reporter Lucy Gorman-Lee has more.
2: After Donald Trump's apocalyptic warning yesterday to wipe out an entire civilization, Iran put forward a 10-point peace plan with negotiations now set to take place in Pakistan. The US and Israel will pause their operations in Iran. In turn, Tehran will allow oil tankers through the Strait of Hormuz in cooperation with their military. But Iranian officials say the war isn't over yet.
1: Well, the Prime Minister is travelling to the Middle East today to discuss fully reopening the strait with leaders in the region. Keir Starmer says they must do all they can to turn it into a lasting agreement. The head of the NHS says resident doctors' strikes have been deliberately timed to cause havoc as they enter their second day. Sir Jim Mackey, the chief executive of NHS England, says many hospitals have been struggling to fill rotas, but that the service is in as good a place it can be. Wes Streeting also says the public are getting fed up with them, while Tory leader Kemi Badenoch is calling for a ban on doctors' strikes. Well, Sam Taylor-Smith is a Bristol-based resident psychiatrist.
3: Slightly more investment in the pay packet and a couple of other areas as well to iron out. I don't think we're a million miles away from a tangible deal, but I think we do need to see those things, as we've highlighted in our letter to Wes Streeting, before we could consider putting it to members.
1: A Strictly Come Dancing star who was arrested on suspicion of rape will face no charges. He was arrested in October last year in connection with an alleged incident in 2024 not thought to have been against a contestant or dancer on the show. It's after another male star on the show was arrested on suspicion of rape. Neither of them have been named. And beavers have been reintroduced in Bedfordshire after 400 years of being extinct there. It's hoped they'll help the natural environment with their dam-building abilities, which help other species with breeding and us with flooding. From Radio News Hub, I'm Frankie Hairsine.
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1: A fine day with plenty of sunshine for many of us and feeling very warm in some places. Cloudier with some rain in the north and west, with a high today of 25 degrees Celsius.
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6: Brett Costello keeps you up front and in front with everything urban from across the globe on the Urban Meltdown.

Rick Costello with you for the Urban Meltdown, keeping you up front and in front. A recent release there from Devin Howard that's doing the rounds at the moment. Of course, that one is Can't Love You More, cover version of the Sade classic. And if you just joined us before that, that 90s R&B love from Double Red Cup. Couple of mellow tunes back to back there, so it's time to lift things up a little bit. Get into Don't Hurt Nobody, Jake and Puffer teaming up together on this one here on the Urban Meltdown.

Fantastic sample usage in that one. Eric the Architect is the artist's name. The tune, No Doubt, I'm in Love. Dave Hollister has got a new album that's not too far away. This is the next one from him. It's called Voodoo Magic. Dave Hollister, one-time Blackstreet member, of course, here on the Urban Meltdown.

0: Parker featuring Jay Vaughan on that track as well. It's called Get Better. If you'd like to link with the Urban Meltdown during the week, if you're loving the radio show, you're going to want to check us out on Spotify. 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Keep up to date with everything that's happening in the show. Loving the new album from the artist Blast, BLXST. If you haven't come across Blast before, going to give you a couple of tunes from the new album called Labour of Love. Before long, we'll give you the track Ruin, but first, this one's called Right Back from Blast here on the Urban Meltdown.
1: I'd give it all back if I knew it wouldn't help. Now that lost

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1: Iran and the US have agreed to a temporary truce with oil tankers allowed safe passage through the Strait of Hormuz for 2 weeks. Our reporter Lucy Gormanley has more.
2: After Donald Trump's apocalyptic warning yesterday to wipe out an entire civilization, Iran put forward a 10-point peace plan with negotiations now set to take place in Pakistan. The US and Israel will pause their operations in Iran. In turn, Tehran will allow oil tankers through the Strait of Hormuz in cooperation with their military. But Iranian officials say the war isn't over yet.
1: Well, the Prime Minister is travelling to the Middle East today to discuss fully reopening the strait with leaders in the region. Keir Starmer says they must do all they can to turn it into a lasting agreement. The head of the NHS says resident doctors' strikes have been deliberately timed to cause havoc as they enter their second day. Sir Jim Mackey, the chief executive of NHS England, says many hospitals have been struggling to fill rotas, but that the service is in as good a place it can be. Wes Streeting also says the public are getting fed up with them, while Tory leader Kemi Badenoch is calling for a ban on doctors' strikes. Well, Sam Taylor-Smith is a Bristol-based resident psychiatrist.
3: Slightly more investment in the pay packet and a couple of other areas as well to iron out. I don't think we're a million miles away from a tangible deal, but I think we do need to see those things, as we've highlighted in our letter to Wes Streeting, before we could consider putting it to members.
1: A Strictly Come Dancing star who was arrested on suspicion of rape will face no charges. He was arrested in October last year in connection with an alleged incident in 2024 not thought to have been against a contestant or dancer on the show. It's after another male star on the show was arrested on suspicion of rape. Neither of them have been named. And beavers have been reintroduced in Bedfordshire after 400 years of being extinct there. It's hoped they'll help the natural environment with their dam-building abilities, which help other species with breeding and us with flooding. From Radio News Hub, I'm Frankie Hairsign.
4: What's stopping you making a claim for missold car finance? Is it the thought of digging out all your paperwork or contacting your lender? Well, why not let the claims guys legal do